0: Whitney Houston, ladies and gentlemen, welcome to the Great Morning Show on Radio at FM 90. With John, I'm flying solo today. Vladimir Lenin once said, there are decades when nothing happens, and there are weeks when decades happen. Yeah, this was one of those weekends. Welcome back from the decade, ladies and gentlemen. Brand new week, brand new decade. 80th day of the month of May 2026. Whitney Houston there leading the charge this week with Moment of Truth, which was one of those rare R&B songs from a 1987 album. Whitney missed the final album cut, but gained a massive cult following later and gave it, gave its name to actually her historic 1987 Music World Tour. Moment of Truth. And haven't we had one of those? Honestly speaking, I feel like the whole country was like in a spin cycle of a laundry machine at 2000 RPM. What the heck was that? Well, anyways, good morning. And those of you who still find yourselves on this side of the law, as it is, because that goalpost keeps shifting quite frequently. Just send us a hi, proof of life, on WhatsApp at 0703-090-090. Our Facebook page is Radio at FM 90. Find it, like it, drop us a private message in our inbox. And you can email us, programming@radioatfm90.com. So much. That happened over the course of the weekend. But that doesn't mean that we do not have the wake-up calls. If you want to say hello, good morning, happy birthday, congratulations, you know, just checking in on someone, making sure they're not behind bars. Send us a message, yeah? And make sure you've given us a person's name, their phone number, your name, and the reason you're asking us to wake them up, and send that to 0703-090-090. And you can also use that same number, by the way, to send us the Kids Corner messages. Yeah, so we can have a laugh. Maybe they had a critical analysis of the weekend's events. Children have an interesting perspective. Send those to us. Let's have a laugh together. They're back home for the holidays, so they should have some insight. And also, we'll tell you what's making headlines in the papers today. Do you even need a heads up on what's making headlines in the papers? The rise and fall of Anita Mong, front page of the New Vision. Shield of Trinity cracks. And I think you all know what that's all about. Still, the Speaker of Parliament, Anita Mong. And yeah, we'll get to that and more, of course. The news headlines. Please send us those Kids Corner messages. We're waiting, eh? And here now, let's have a look at the weather. And the weather is as unpredictable as the political field in this country.
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0: Tell you what, if you... in about an hour or two, you should be on the receiving end of some rainfall. If you don't receive it this morning, you are going to receive it this afternoon between midday and 3 p.m. Or you might even receive more than one round of rainfall today. That's what it's going to look like. Intermittent showers pretty much throughout the course of the day by the looks of it. But those are the sweet spots. Between midday and 4 p.m., you could say. And any time now, especially depending on where you are, you could be receiving rainfall even as early as now. But the most likely time is from about 7 o'clock. Yeah? Till about 9 o'clock. That's the first window of opportunity for rainfall. Then the sun comes. Well, the sun will struggle to come out, frankly speaking. If we are lucky, we'll get to 25 degrees Celsius, the highest temperatures today. Weather forecast on Radio FM 90 returns in the next hour, and it's brought to you by Steel and Tube Industries.

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1: Well, I did see a communication. I don't know if it's true. I have yet to verify it, that the Speaker of Parliament is stepping back from her position to run, to contest. As I said, it's not yet confirmed, but I saw it in passing. Maybe it's never too late to walk it back. Well, that's what Kylie Minogue is saying this morning from her 1989 album. Never Too Late. Of course, written and produced by the legendary trio of Stock, Aitken and Waterman, featured on her second studio album, Enjoy Yourself. Here's Kylie now.
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The Great Morning Show on Radio NFM 90 with John at 22 minutes now past 6 o'clock. Kylie Minogue there, never too late. And yes, I have now confirmed, at least as far as I can tell, if she's still in charge of her or directing whoever is posting on her X platform, that yes, she has the Speaker of Parliament, Anita Mong, has chosen to withdraw from the speakership race. And posted 6 hours ago, she says that we should draw the attention of the public to matters regarding the speakership race and after wide consultations and deep introspection, and to maintain harmony and clarity in my beloved party, the NRM, I wish to categorically and unequivocally state that I will not be offering myself for the speakership race of the 12th Parliament. I'm greatly indebted to His Excellency Yoweri Kaguta Museveni, my party, the NRM, and members of the 11th Parliament for giving me the opportunity to serve as Deputy Speaker and Speaker. And I'm equally indebted to my family and friends for the solidarity and support they have extended to me over the last 5 years. I pledge my total support to the candidates who will be endorsed by the President and the party, and implore all colleagues, MPs of the 12th Parliament, to do the same. I shall remain available to the service of my country as the party and the President may assign me. In the meantime, I pledge to continue cooperating with all ongoing investigations as initiated by the relevant organs of the state to get to the root of all the allegations raised. For God and my country, Anita Anit Among. And so ends what has been a kerfuffle. I don't know how to define this, because it was like, I have no words to even explain, because this was unprecedented. I mean, not really considering Uganda when you think about it. And in history has taught us as much. It felt a bit like Hitler's Night of the Long Lives, Knives rather, as he got to get a hold of the Nazi party back in the day. It gave the same vibes, especially around Thursday, Friday, or so about, and going into Saturday, of course.

0: But yeah, you can see still Anita Among steals the headlines on the front pages of the papers. Speakers Nakasero, Chigo, and Intinda properties searched. And the Chigo property is something else, man. Poof. Shield of Trinity cracks. The rise and fall of Anita Among. Instant the search of Among's homes. Why it's not nice when Museveni is nice to you. And how power's shifted to a both a boss. I don't think I need to spell out the details of what happened. You all were witnesses it from wherever you were. But goodness me. The Game of Thrones, eh? If you're your mother's only child, don't play it.
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0: Anyway, as you were keeping your eyeballs on the speakership race, the sovereignty bill was signed into law. And in the same breath, Matters Day celebrations at Namugongo have been cancelled, or at least postponed, until further notice because of the Ebola outbreak. As I said, it feels like the country was thrown into a 2,000 RPM spin cycle over the weekend, and we are still spinning. Hey, Hillary, you say you're alive and working, you're not under house arrest. Good to know. Rose also says, I'm proof of life, I'm not in a drone. Good to know. And here's level 42 now with Something About You. Playing here on The Great Morning Show on Radio 1 FM 90 with John.
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0: The management of Uganda Electricity Transmission Company, UETCL, informs the general public that it is risky and unsafe to conduct any activity under or within the Wayleaves corridor of any high-voltage transmission line. These corridors measure 20 meters, 30 meters, 40 meters, and 60 meters for the 66 kV, 132 kV, 220 kV, and 400 kV respectively. Management has learned that these corridors are being encroached into by some members of the public to carry out their daily activities. These various activities include building both permanent and temporary structures, establishing car bonds, bricklaying, excavation, dumping, tipping, planting vegetation exceeding 6 feet in height, among others. Note that any person who violates the above will be prosecuted in accordance with the law. UETCL advises those intending to carry out any development activity within the vicinity of any high-voltage transmission line to seek guidance from the Wayleaves office located at Plot 10, Hannington Road, or call our toll-free line 0800-277-002. UETCL, transmitting for transformation.
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3: 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We're joined at 25 minutes now to 7 o'clock. We do these wake-up calls, of course, on a first-come, first-served basis, Monday to Friday, 6:30 a.m. And let's see about pulling off the first one now. This one's to a brother from siblings.

do remember that if you want to be a part of it, you just have to make sure you give us a person's name, their phone number, okay? Their phone number, not yours. But we do need your name because we need to know who is placing the wake-up call. Hello? Hello? Hello? Hello? Okay, this is an odd one. Hello? Ronnie? Ronald? Well, that hasn't panned out. Let's see about trying to pull off another wake-up call. I'm hoping that's not a technical challenge on our part. Now let's try and wake up Pamela.

Sorry, guys. Rashida, Ryan, Pamela's phone is unavailable. So, well, we'll have to move on to the next one. Sometimes you guys complain that we don't do your wake-up calls. It just hit me that these three wake-up calls I have attempted was all sent at 6 on the dot. Not 6:01, 6. So between 6 and 6:01, these three wake-up calls came through. I'm just giving you perspective. Sometimes you guys blow a gasket because you have been pulled off your wake-up calls. Well, you can see how crazy the competition is sometimes with these slots. And I'm doing them in order, the timestamp. So they were just separated by seconds, these ones.

Well, this one is going out to Irene from the Katoz. Hopefully, Irene picks up.

Hello? Hello? Hello? Okay, I think the challenge is on our end. I think we've got some technical difficulty of some sort. It's unfortunate, but yeah, we'll just have to try again tomorrow. Well, coming up next, we've got the press review, and then we'll have the Kids Corner and the news headlines.

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3: Well, we'll start off with what's on the front page of the Monitor. The new vision today, the rise and fall of Anita Among, the Speaker of Parliament. Speaker's Nakasero Chugan Ntinda property searched in an operation yesterday. Corruption, money laundering were the charges that were being hurled around. And also on the front page of the Monitor today, Shield of Trinity cracks, the rise and fall of Anita Among. And also, some of the subheadings inside the search of Among's homes. Why it's not nice when Museveni is nice to you. Gives you enough rope to hang yourself. Eh? And how power has shifted to a both. There's like an 8-page analysis of this in the Monitor today. The New Vision has 3 pages of it. Monitor's got 8. And you can see the outgoing Speaker of Parliament, Anita Among. I'm sure they went to press even before she said she was outgoing, because it looked ominous, frankly speaking. And I don't blame them for going to print already. And the Lizard says, in regards to the Shield of Trinity cracking, woe unto the believer. you guys are special. But yeah, front page of the New Vision today. Oboth endorsed for speakership in Parliament, of course. And Matters Day celebrations have been postponed, just in case you missed that. Yes, because of the Ebola outbreak. Had nothing to do with what was going on in Parliament. Matters of the pilgrims, matters, like we like to call it. The pilgrims have been told to turn around and go back. We're not going to be having this event with, considering the outbreak of Ebola on the western border of Uganda. And also in the Monitor today on the front page is something that flew under the radar for a lot of people. President signed sovereignty bill into law. Yeah, there was so much going on, you wouldn't believe it. And speaking of the things that were going on, President Museveni also met the Nigerian tycoon Dangote and backed a regional refinery. Yeah, that is good stuff. I hope it, one way or another, I think as a region, we need this. We need this badly. And I'm just hoping that it actually comes to pass. Something else also happened, of course, on Friday, but there was so much going on. It also flew under the radar in many ways that Starlink finally got access to the Ugandan market. Elon Musk's satellite internet, of course. The company's definitely gotten a go now. So this is going to be interesting for the market dynamics, especially for places where, you know, high-speed internet wasn't really available upcountry and in different hard-to-reach areas, and also maybe some specific, you know, backup options. I think it's great. Of course, there's a catch in there, always is, but cost-benefit analysis at this point in time, I think it's a good thing. Well, foreign investors importing inputs instead of local sourcing, that's what the government is saying. That's a problem. But maybe sometimes the quality of inputs from here, if you're planning to make quality things, you question your own, your own business decisions. And matters they said postponed over Ebola. That's on the front page of the Monitor as well. And Namugenye turns diapers into fertilizer. You don't say. Considering it's a euphemism I like to use a lot, you know, when the fertilizer hits the air conditioning. That's very interesting. Diapers into fertilizer. There's an expression I cannot use on family radio, but it starts with the word no, and there's a four-letter word that follows afterwards, starting with an S, if you know what I mean. Well, here in the monitor, as I said, 8 pages of Anita Mong's troubles over the weekend. As Teso residents respond to Among's troubles, security personnel climbed the wall at 3 a.m., like robbers. And also, in the monitor today, fresh twists rocked Ayewa's deputy speaker bid. I'm telling you, the ground is shifting faster than the tectonic plates in the West. Politics. Foreign invest, also in the monitor today, the procurement skills are actually a matter now. And shilling rallies on export inflows. Just last week, it was buckling because of remittances or shortage of remittances from the Middle East. So nice rallying because of exports. That's good to hear. And why, also in the monitor today, the cost of trusting online health advice. You might want to have a look at that. Those of you who Google your symptoms. And even AI right now is not exactly... AI might hallucinate and give you all manner of diseases. Be careful. UNEB fees, schools defy government limit and cheat parents. They don't care about that. Elite high school hold colorful prom party. You should see that. Elite, these guys, I think they live for prom. Also, in the monitor, in the New Vision today, among the other things, if you're looking out for a job, apart from the ones at Parliament, which I'm sure are going to be opening up shortly, Uganda Wildlife Authority, Uganda Veterinary Council, Mirage Tiles, Mayuge, Sembabule, Kabong, Bulisa District Service Commissions, etc. And there are also tenders in UCC, Pride Bank, Uganda Railways, Kaliro, and Nakasongola Districts, and so many more. Meanwhile, there's a retired judge, Margaret Oguleomo, who has lost a bid to reclaim a 3.5-hectare plot of land in Bukedia District from businessman Charles... I'm not going to go into this guy's name. Wait, let me try. Obukongoriopiko. It's quite the tongue twister. So check out the story there in the New Vision today. Also, in the New Vision... looking at the rise and fall of Speaker Anita Mong and some of the characters involved, of course, David Kavanda there, one of the, you could say, the mouthpieces who are manufacturing consent over the course of the weekend. I just saw a letter that was written by a mayor-elect, one of the divisions in Kampala, asking for protection from the judiciary, from the speaker's office. Guys. Wow. I haven't independently authenticated it, but if that's how we've been rolling in this country. Not that we didn't know. It's just that it has come to light and it has kind of and confirmed what everybody thought. And also in the New Vision today, judiciary launches new client charter. And the mediation to end the 20-year quality sale bus park feud starts. Hey. And also in the New Vision today, Rotary to construct a 22.5 billion shilling sickle cell center in Insambia. Meanwhile, health concern as more women turn to alcohol. The habit is more prominent among the poor and less educated. And there's a picture here of a drunk woman being aided by colleagues. And heavy episodic drinking, consuming at least 60 grams of pure alcohol on a single occasion, was reported as a growing concern among the current drinkers, both male and female. And Australians are hailing Uganda's tourism offerings. There are a couple of them at Lake Mutanda in Kisoro District. And, well, I think they appreciate that in a country where not everything's trying to eat you. Because in Australia, goodness me, everything has an agenda, I think. And there's a Chinese fruit processing facility to curb pineapple losses in Luero. Is this the second or third one? I'm hoping that means that the price of pineapples will start to increase, because the world has to know about our pineapples. They really are the best in the world. And renewed Africa-France relations seek increased investments. Of course, this is in international business. And the French President Emmanuel Macron, was in Nairobi, had a two-day summit co-chaired by the Kenyan President William Ruto. Attracted several other heads of state and government, business leaders, investors, bankers, and development partners. Of course, as I told you, last week, really, they got kicked in the teeth in West Africa, the French. They're looking for new, quote-unquote, partners. Or some would say more livestock to leech on. But that's just my opinion. Things are tight. So West Africa is not habitable anymore for the French. They're looking out for other guys. Well, also in the New Vision today, White House mass prayer event seeks to reclaim Christian roots. Whatever is in the air in Washington, I don't want to breathe it. Also, in the New Vision today, on the back pages, Chemutai stars. There's a picture of Peres Chemutai with her world-leading time, winning the 3,000-meter steeplechase at the Yangtze River Delta Diamond League. Actually, this happened at the tail end of the locker room show. We watched it live, and we kind of broke the news, so to speak. Yeah, impressive run from her. It was a photo finish. It was really good stuff, beating Cherotich just by the microsecond. Yeah, that's how tight it was. In fact, the guys at the screen for a second thought Cherotich had won it, and they had to revisit the results. It was that close. And also, Prisons win 2026 East Africa Netball title. Meanwhile, of course, the speaker, Anita Mong's troubles, inevitably enveloping sport because of her, again, her reach, and especially where football is concerned, her reach in more ways than one. Her spouse, the FUFA president, Moses Magogo, finds himself entangled, and there's a bit there on the back pages of the Monitor. Magogo entangled as the raids at Speaker Anita Mong's homes have heightened security around her inner political circle, with attention inevitably turning to his husband and FUFA President Moses Magogo, whose growing influence across football and politics now faces renewed questions. Yeah. I don't know what that means in very many ways, because all bets are off. The dogs were set loose, the hounds of hell, so to speak, that come for their pound of flesh. I don't know if they can be reined in after the test of blood. We'll see. Let's see how the next 24 to 48 hours unfold and what the fallout is generally going to mean going forward. And a sport that was completely unbothered by the goings-ons, it seems. Maybe one of the players, the Attorney General KK, was bothered. But Challengers celebrate Kagura and Oloka Chigo. Yes, I think they had a front row seat to the goings-ons at the speaker's residence, but they were also playing golf. The Challengers were more than just a golfing fraternity. You can check out there quite a bit about that tournament. And Kawempe Nick, the Finance Trust FUFA Women's Super League title. And this is after they beat Olila High School 3-1. That's just some of the stories making the headlines in the papers today.
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3: Well, Bill gives us one here, says, so my kid asked me some interesting questions. Yes, daddy. If we humans see trees appearing so huge, how do ants see trees? To which I answered, well, they probably see mountains. Then he continued asking, so how do microbes see ants? I remained silent, considering that I was following the AAA thriller. So he figured I was confused and unable to answer basic questions. So he asked a lighter question. If lemon and lime are used to make Sprite soda, is Sprite healthy to drink? I said no with a harsh tone. So he now figured I was now irritated, but mostly not clever. On that note, ladies and gentlemen, that's it for the Kids Corner. How will you remedy that, though, going forward? I think you need to answer some more difficult questions, Bill.
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3: Well, at 2 minutes now to 7 o'clock, this is a Great Morning Show on Radio 1, FM 90. We're joining the next hour. We've got more great songs and great memories. Of course, we've got Hishi. We've got traffic updates from our traffic guys, Alan and Augustus. We've got a weather update and sports updates at halftime as well. I've seen a message here from Winnie, who is talking about the mayoral letter, the guy who was asking for the speaker, Anita Mong, to intervene in some election disputes. And she says that letter is probably the most honest letter, no AI. It was written from the heart. I know, it does look very legit, but it, in there, in that letter, just tells you how much influence she had. Goodness me. Wow. If you haven't seen it, find it. I'm not going to share it on our socials. Misusing computers and whatnot.
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11: It is now 7 o'clock, the news on Radio 1. I am Wycliffe Sebunya. The outgoing Speaker of Parliament, Anita Among, reveals that she will not contest for the speakership of the 12th Parliament. In a statement posted on X, Among said the decision followed wide consultations and is intended at maintaining harmony within the ruling NRM party. Her withdrawal comes days after the Patriotic League of Uganda, led by General Muhoozi Kainerugaba, publicly withdrew its earlier endorsement of Among for the speakership. Among has pledged her full support to the candidates who will be endorsed by the NRM party. In the meantime, the embattled outgoing Speaker of Parliament, Anita Among, pledges to cooperate with the ongoing state investigations into allegations of corruption and illegal enrichment raised against her. This after a joint security raid on the Nakasero and Chigo residence of former Speaker in a corruption-related operation sanctioned by the President. Among says she is willing to collaborate with the relevant organs of the state to get to the root of all the allegations raised. Meanwhile, the opposition cautions Ugandans against being misled by the ongoing investigations into mismanagement at Parliament, saying it does not reflect a genuine government commitment to fighting corruption. The outgoing leader of opposition in Parliament, Joel Senyonyi, says while the raid has generated significant public excitement, the NRM government is simply playing to the gallery, arguing that corruption and political intimidation remain central pillars of the ruling party's grip on power.
12: No, it says that this one had served her purpose, usefulness had run out, they would throw her under the bag. They said, after all, we have many corruption files on her, let's now kick her on the head. They're not serious about fighting corruption in and of itself. Look at the Babati theft, right from the vice president and all those in line. He's told Babati. But only Agnes Naluto was taken to jail. I don't sympathize with Naluto. She should stay in jail because she stole my body, but she shouldn't be the only one. Likewise, I don't sympathize with the speaker because we have been talking about all the grand theft in Parliament. If you are serious about fighting corruption, how about all the others?
11: In the meantime, Senyonyi says the investigations justify earlier demands by the opposition for a transparent audit into the entire management of the institution of Parliament.
12: Of course, in a way, I am vindicated than others anyway who have been, you know, pushing to see that there gets to be accountability and so on. When we were raising concerns about Jennifer Bomdrachi, former CEO of Uganda Airlines, some people said the Senyonyi has got towards this woman. When we were raising concerns about the speaker, you know, me and the others, they said that we hate her, we are malicious, we are all those different things. But eventually time has a way. We vindicate people, and that's what is happening now. The reality is coming out. You know, there are people who they join the NRM and get a bit of power here and there, and all of a sudden they imagine they are more powerful or they love NRM more than those who started it, and they begin to behave ridiculously, forgetting that after they have used them, they'll dump them, they'll throw them under the bus.
11: President Yoweri Museveni finally assents to the Protection of Sovereignty Act 2026, formally bringing it into law. The law aims to regulate foreign influence in Uganda's domestic politics and governance, provides for the registration and regulation of agents of foreign entities, regulate funding and other forms of assistance to such agents and for related matters. Now, with the presidential assent, the bill becomes law and will guide implementation by the relevant state institutions in line with existing legal and policy frameworks. The law is also seen as complementing Uganda's broader development agenda, particularly in advancing economic transformation, improving public sector efficiency, and safeguarding national policy space. The government and religious leaders resolved to postpone this year's Martyrs' Day celebrations following an Ebola outbreak in Eastern Congo and Uganda. This follows consultations with the National Epidemic Response Task Force and the religious leaders. In a statement, President Yoweri Museveni says the decision was made since Uganda receives thousands of pilgrims annually from the Eastern DR Congo, which is currently experiencing an Ebola outbreak. The ruling National Resistance Movement Party chairperson in Kayunga District, also senior presidential advisor, Moses Kalangwa, is dead. The minister in charge of presidency, Meli Babalanda, says Kalangwa died after being involved in a road crash. Babalanda describes Karangwa as a loyal and dedicated member of the NRM party whose service to the party and country will be remembered. Elsewhere, U.S. President Donald Trump has warned Iran the clock is ticking as talks to bring the war to an end have stalled. The message came as the president was due to speak with Israeli Prime Minister Benjamin Netanyahu on Sunday. Iranian media, meanwhile, reported the U.S. had failed to make any concrete concessions in its response to Tehran's latest proposal to end the conflict. A lack of compromise from Washington would lead to a stalemate in the negotiations. Trump's message echoed his threat that a whole civilization would die unless Iran agreed to a deal to end the war shortly before the ceasefire was announced in early April. And on to sports, Bruno Fernandes equaled the Premier League record for assists in the season as Manchester United won an entertaining encounter, 3-2 against Nottingham Forest. Fernandes' cross from the right was turned home by Brian Buemo to make it 3-1, taking the United's keeper level with Thierry Henry and Kevin De Bruyne on 20 assists with one game of the season remaining. On a day when Casemiro received a standing ovation on his Old Trafford farewell, 9 minutes from time, United got the result they needed to secure third place under Michael Carrick, who is still to be officially confirmed as permanent boss. The great morning continues.
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This is a great morning on Radio 1 FM 90. 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Then join the Cross Cultural Foundation of Uganda for a vibrant exhibition by community museums and cultural enterprises from Uganda on Tuesday the 19th and Wednesday the 20th of May at Hotel Africana Poolside from 9 a.m. to 6 p.m. Discover unique crafts, traditions, stories, and cultural experiences that celebrate Uganda's rich heritage. Entrance is absolutely free. Don't miss it.

0: Dear Hishi, I'm 39, she's 38. We have been married for 14 years with 5 kids, aged 1 to 13. Now, during arguments, she repeatedly said she wants a divorce, claiming that she's got no feelings for me and is just waiting for the right time financially to leave. So we're going through some financial stress, and I work remotely from home, spending most of my time really with the kids while she works outside. Now, despite doing my part, I feel emotionally alone, insecure, and unfulfilled. And there's little intimacy, and her mood is often negative. I'm struggling with whether to move on or to keep trying. Please advise. The numbers to use, 0707-90-90-97, 0774-076-394. And you can also send a WhatsApp to 0703-090-090. Of course, programming at radio1fm90.com is our email address. And share with us. I've seen some messages already coming through. And Fred says she disconnected emotionally a long time ago. Women do that. Next is her physical exit. I'm not sure there's much you can do about it. Just prepare. It's possible she met someone who is confusing her. So focus on improving your life and the children's. Let her be. Just match her energy. To keep trying is to show her your entirety is dependent on her. So do not show her hate or frustration. Do not bow to blackmail. Give her the suit yourself attitude. That's what Fred is saying. And Andrew says, my brother, every rotten fruit will always fall, even if you don't shake the branch. So when a woman starts getting small money, her feelings start shifting. So just watch her enjoy being deceived by a woman tester. Guys. Hello? Hello?
1: Hello?
0: Yes, please.
1: Good morning, John.
0: Good morning, how are you?
1: Andrew here.
0: Yes, Andrew.
1: Now, divorce is a very big word in marriage. By the time a woman tells you, I want a divorce, she divorced you like 2 years ago. So, my brother should know that he was divorced 2 years ago. But this woman has been looking for how church she couldn't find anywhere. Now the fact that they are going through that financial constraint, actually when a man is going through financial breakdown is when you get to know a true meaning of a woman that you have besides you. This is the time when a person should be kept. That brother of hers was divorced a long time ago. All he needed to do now is to prepare his mind, prepare his emotions, and see how we can move on without that woman. I thank you.
0: All right. Thank you. Hello.
2: John.
0: Yes, good morning.
2: Ella here.
0: Yes, Ella.
2: First of all, sorry about what you're going through. But I think let's not be very quick to look at the divorce option. He mentioned things like every time I had arguments. What were those arguments about? He needs to introspect a bit. And sometimes when this was saying the woman disconnected, John, from a woman's perspective, things like adultery, he didn't tell us what caused those things, those arguments. But look at where you've come from with these arguments. Things like adultery, they can make women disconnect. And so, if you just run into, I'm going to leave her, if you continue with certain habits, even the next woman, you'll have the same problem. Now, I would think of, look at where your arguments came from. Look at what you could have contributed to make her act like this. You say she's moody. What is it? Because sometimes when you argue with men, they are clueless about the emotional aspects that affect women, by the way. So that cluelessness, maybe she gave up because she sees when she tries to talk to you, it ends up in an argument. When she tries to bring her whatever forth, thing, like she gave up because you seem not to get it. So there is a bit of introspection that is required before you look at all the things that she's doing negative. You might need, if talking to each other has failed, you might need to bring in a professional counselor, but go at it in the means of not just to pinpoint where she's wrong or the things she's doing, but to heal. Because divorce comes with so many things. It's easy to walk away. There are children, four of them, I think, involved in there, including a one-year-old. There are children involved in there. What is going to mean for them? So if something can be salvaged, before you look at what is she doing wrong, look at how did she get there in the first place? Because I don't think that's how she was when you got married. And please, both of you, seek help. These days, this thing of divorce, it's easy to come out of people's mouths. But when you sit and dissect the entire situation, you might find that there are small, small pieces that are just adding up to make it look like an issue. I wish you the best.
0: Okay, thank you. Hello.
3: Morning, good.
0: Yes.
3: How are you?
0: Good, good, good. How are you doing?
3: Fine, fine.
0: Hmm.
3: What do you do in case when they deny you parental rights? You, Jane.
0: Pardon?
3: If they deny you parental rights, what would you do?

0: earlier, slight interruption around the Christmas market in Nadiak moving into the city of Oyogiriri. The story is different there. Out of the city, almost a quarter an hour movement from Hotel Mamidi up to the splendid supermarket and into the cities from Nesta Petroleum Kazinga, reaching the Nambole Junction in Chuanga. We get to 10 or small minutes later, approaching the junction more than 5, Mukono. Trading center is clear. Masaka Road, Chengera Trading Center between the Equity Bank Chengera and the Nakawa Junction. Inbound traffic covers that part. Avalenga Trading Center, Mitiana Road toward the market, slow movement at Singa Market on Patnatete. Trading center, light traffic in Mengo. The bridge traffic stops and they can approach Vebla but in Tumaro Junction with the traffic lights. At Nankula, the inbound traffic on Hoima Road, stretching still from the right bank up to the Nankula Junction. Bukesa, within for 5 minutes, same at Kasumi traffic lights. Alan, the traffic in trouble is an FM 90 Radio 1.
1: Jinja Road, Fruchikatan traffic building up both ways about 15 to 20 minutes. Indus drove past the Banda taxi stage about 8 times like a delay time. It's hardly moving along Jinja Road through the stretch between Banda, Chambogoro Junction, Spemaro Junction, the New Potter Junction. Of about half an hour or even more as you drive either way. About 7 times the daytime in and out of town past Ogo Bypass traffic lights further into the city. About 8 minutes like a delay time to the Kitimashi Junction. A busy form of traffic along Jinja Road out of town access road and this way toward the Kitimashi Junction. About 7 minutes the daytime out of town Mkwan Road towards Mkwan Road, but it's fine. Traffic moving along 6th Street, 8th Street towards Mkwan Road is 5 to 7 minutes. A busy form of traffic along Sambia Road, Ntesa and Mekro towards Clock Tower. In Tero Boswe, traffic is busy in about 5 minutes between Kuma Road Junction and Shopra. Benchonka, about 7 minutes delay time from Shopra towards the Main Bridge Junction. Delay time look up to 7 minutes along the Main Road down the New Tax Park. As you drive into Almatin Road from Guinea Road towards Makai Road at the New Tax Park between 6 and 8 minutes like a delay time. A busy form of traffic both ways along Chagbe Road past Mkwan Mall and William Swiss Junction. Along Entebbe Road inbound building through the stretch between Chikajo Road Junction and Chiron about costume 15 and 25 minutes. A busy form of traffic from Obut Road in Mascara toward the Chiron about sequel busy in and out of town past the button at the Nabun past the Werega Kalenda Road Junction. It's quite busy in and out of town past now on traffic lights. About 8 minutes this time, through Kajans Town along Entebbe Road.
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3: Notice is hereby given that the Clerk to Parliament will on 13th, 14th, and 15th May 2026 at Parliament House administer the Oath of Allegiance and the Oath of Member of Parliament to each person elected as a Member of Parliament in accordance with the following schedule. Wednesday, 13th May 2026, from 8 a.m. to 1:30 p.m., Honorable Ayo Joyce Makamo to Honorable Babidia Miri Babalanda. From 2 p.m. to 6:30 p.m., Honorable Babula Noel Kataike Matilda to Honorable Kanabi Jimmy. Thursday, 14th May 2026, from 8 a.m. to 1:30 p.m., Honorable Kangwaje Stephen Rwakanuma to Honorable Chams David Kalwanga. From 2 p.m. to 6:30 p.m., Honorable Lule Eria Eric to Honorable Nambeshe John Baptist. Friday, 15th May 2026, from 8 a.m. to 1:30 p.m., Honorable Namboze Teddy to Honorable Polot Patrick. 2 p.m. to 6:30 p.m., Honorable Polot Okwalinga Simon Peter to Honorable Zawede Victorious. Please note that each member elect of Parliament is requested to collect his or her invitation card, program booklet, and biodata form from the Office of the Clerk on Monday 4th and Tuesday 5th May 2026 between 9 a.m. and 5 p.m. Please carry along your national ID. Filled in biodata forms may be returned to room 112, first floor, south wing, or handed in at a registration desk on the day of the swearing in. Each member elect of parliament is requested to follow the schedule above and advised to keep time. Each member elect of parliament shall be accompanied by 3 people only. Lastly, each member elect of parliament with disabilities shall be granted 1 additional person as an aide.
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6: Well, Talk Back this morning, ladies and gentlemen, at 28 minutes now to 9 o'clock. Welcome to the show. And the outgoing Speaker of Parliament, Anita Mung, reveals that she's not going to contest for the speakership of the 12th Parliament. And in a statement posted on X, she said the decision followed wide spread consultations aimed at maintaining harmony within the ruling NRM party. And of course, this comes days after the Patriotic League of Uganda, led by General Muhoozi Kainerugaba, the CDF, publicly withdrew its early endorsement of Mung for speakership, and she pledged her full support to the candidates who are going to be endorsed by the NRM party. And in the meantime, the embattled outgoing Speaker of Parliament, Anita Mung, also pledges to cooperate with the ongoing state investigations into allegations raised against her. This is after joint security raid on the Nakasero Chigo residences, that's just to mention but a few, by the looks of it, in a corruption-related operation sanctioned by President Museveni. And she says she's going to collaborate with the relevant organs of the state to get to the root of the allegations raised. In the same breath, the opposition cautions Ugandans against being misled by the ongoing investigations, saying it does not reflect a genuine government commitment to fighting corruption. And the outgoing leader of opposition in Parliament, Joel Senyonyi, says while the raid has generated significant public excitement, the NRM government is simply playing to the gallery and arguing that corruption and political intimidation remain central pillars of the ruling party's grip on power. And also goes on to say that the investigations justify earlier demands by the opposition for a transparent audit into the entire management of the institution of parliament.
7: No, it's just that this one had served her purpose, usefulness had run out, they would throw her under the bag. He said, after all, we have many corruption files on her, let's now put her on the head. They're not serious about fighting corruption in and of itself. Look at the Babati sector, right from the vice president and all those in line. He told Babati, but only Agnes Naruto was taken to jail. I don't sympathize with Naruto. She should stay in jail because she stole Mabati, but she shouldn't be the only one. Likewise, I don't sympathize with the speaker because we have been talking about all the grand theft in Parliament. If you are serious about fighting corruption, how about all the others?
8: Of course, in a way, I am vindicated than others anyway who have been, you know, pushing to see that there gets to be accountability and so on. When we were raising concerns about Jennifer Bomdrachi, former CEO of Uganda Airlines, some people said the Senyonyi has got towards this woman. When we were raising concerns about the speaker, you know, me and the others, they said that we hate her, we are malicious, we are all those different things. But eventually time has a way. We need people, and that's what is happening now. The reality is coming out. You know, there are people who they join the NRM and get a bit of power here and there, and all of a sudden they imagine they are more powerful or they love NRM more than those who started it, and they begin to behave ridiculously, forgetting that after they have used them, they'll dump them, they'll throw them under the bus.
6: Well, ladies and gentlemen, your two cents, and what a weekend we've come out of. Oi. But yeah, as I said, in the same breath, and it's probably something that flew under a lot of people's radar, the sovereignty bill was signed into law. There was a cancellation of the 3rd of June Martyrs' Day celebrations because of Ebola. Starlink was licensed. So much happened. And yet there was like only one event that everybody kept their eyes peeled on and ears open about. No matter, your thoughts, the speakership race. Now, as things are shaping up, in the words of Haji, the late Haji Ntege Sebagara, who would you put your behind on for the speakership race? As things are shaping up, tell us. 0703090090 is the

0: 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Hello.
1: Hello.
0: Yes, we are Kwazo.
1: I didn't know that there are very many people who are like that. Who are you? Even she know things had come against her and she waited when she started investigating her, making her money, so as that she had a lot of money, not knowing what to use it for. So at the window when she was, and the head of the state said, we have thought about endorsing her, but now we have changed our mind. Didn't she see that things had turned against her? And that is when she would have stepped down on the rest. Really. She's a ragged. Whether she had a lot of money, her blame is also low. I don't believe she has got enough intellect not to have seen that one. Secondly, to me, the speak of the race, speaker to me means nothing. Because virtually, the speaker now is appointed by the president and endorsed by the parliament simply to vote. When he selects a speaker, he then gives the, when the NRM selects a speaker, he will certainly go through, or both will go through. So now, the speaker is appointed by the head of the state. So when they talk about Western democracy, I don't think when you talk about the separation of powers and the independence, that does not make sense. Sadly, when you talk about corruption, suddenly you're talking about corruption. I have always said corruption is the same thing as capitalism. Even Senyon himself, I don't know whether he's been of corruption, he has been accused of corruption. So when he says that he has been vindicated, is he clean? He has been in the parliament, he has accused of putting money from Uganda Airlines. So when you talk about corruption, any government, whether it is brought about by the opposition or not, under barbarism, there will be corruption. That's why I don't vote. Anyway, we are being diverted from the rural issues. That's why we are debating these issues. Otherwise, what I would be concerned with would be trade order, where people's properties be destroyed, mandatory permitting to enter into your house. That's barbarism. We are being diverted. All this is diversion of barbarism. Otherwise, corruption will continue. I am not amused at all.
0: All right, Mr. Kwasa. Hello.
2: Morning, talk back.
0: Good morning. How are you?
2: I'm good. Good, John.
0: Yes, what day are for us today?
2: Yes, John.
0: Yes.
2: You know, our country mm-hmm. is not corrupt-free country. So corruption is there. For us, we agree that corruption is there. But the good thing, we should wake up. Those institutions which are supposed to run to fight corruption, we should support them. Even opposition has a very big role to play, to check the ruling government. So when my brother, Honorable Senior, says, you know, they use the hard and adapted. No one was being used. If you are given the opportunity, John, you are given the opportunity in Radio 1. You are serving well. When you do corruption, they fire you, then you say that, you know, Radio 1 is bad. No. So, to me, as A.M. Seduge, our country is on track. So, let us give the fair hearing to our speaker, the former speaker. We get the root, what was the source of income, what, instead of saying, you know, this or this. Because corruption, people are corrupt, even churches, even mosques, name them. So to me, they just wait and see the investigation. But we as NRM, we are ready to go with the president, Honorable Both or Both. President into a point, someone said that, the previous caller said, you know, they have just put him at, is going to go there. No, it's going to be to the parliament, they're going to elect opposition, bring your candidate. For us, then I'm going to bring Honorable Both. We see if you take the day, well and good. For better my country.
0: Hello.
3: Morning, John.
0: Good morning, Louis. How are you?
3: I'm okay. Did this comedy show continue?
0: Non-stop nonsense.
3: Non-stop nonsense. to be honest, yeah, I feel sorry for Amol, not because I condone corruption, but because she just did not read history. She's unlucky because she's not the only allegedly corrupt person in this country, but she has been investigated. That's the story of another day. However, when it comes to speakership, the speakership race, I think I just want to get my popcorn, sit down, watch this movie, and move on. Because that is what, if you're a true Ugandan, that's what you're supposed to do. Get your popcorn, sit down, watch the movie. When there's a new episode in 2031, you continue that. Because there's nothing that's going to change. They're going to choose for you the speaker and put him there and get elected, and life goes on. Thank you.
0: Hey, you've given up, my friend. Hussein says, so what happened to the NRM's endorsement of Amonga Ntayewa? So now a pressure group called PLU determines the future leaders of the country. Uganda is interesting. Well, man makes plans, God laughs. Hello?
4: Good morning, everyone.
0: Good morning, Joy. How are you?
4: I'm doing well.
0: Where's Q? Q is absent. She'll be here on Thursday. Yeah.
4: Back to our point.
0: Yes.
4: Because you're saying corrupt. Everyone's corrupt in Uganda, including my children. So
0: I like your honesty.
4: Everyone's corrupt. Mm. So I don't like people are saying corrupt, corrupt. Mm. Mm. Everyone's corrupt in the country. And it is hard to say. Mm. You know, Mr. Sanja, he says, no sleep. Mm. I'm full of sleep this time. And our papa started early, the big head there at Parliament, he has started with them. And I think we who are down, we are now seeing how we can put our life on the right position. So when you start there with those ones, and they are still many, they are just attacking on the one, but they are still many, and now they are scared. They are all quiet. And I believe, I wish all of them that fish of iron sheet. Yeah? You think they have to go and do terrorist search? OIGG, this is that they said we surrender our properties. You cannot work within 3 years, 4 years, or 2 years. Then you say you have all those properties. What we have been seeing on the news. It's a lie. Because just to construct a house can take you some good years. To have a very good, nice outlook house. So, to me, it is that time our president to stop appointing the speakers. I think it is a lesson. And I remember how she was excited when they said that he came to NRM without knowing how to buy new clothes. And now they have trained her how to buy new clothes. She was so excited. And this is what she has like now, and she will buy new clothes enough, which she has done it. She didn't know it was causing problem on her selling. So it is that time that speakership, they should just make an opposition to bring their people, and they contest it. Serious campaign to be there. The winner should go knowingly has come to serve people. Not to be proud that he is appointed by president. That's why we fail to serve, to deliver our duties in time. Good day.
0: Okay, thank you. Thank you, Joy. Hello.
5: Hello. Hi, John.
0: Hi, how are you?
5: How are you? I'm good, thank you. How are you today?
0: Good, good, good. How was the weekend?
5: Weekend was hot. Uganda is a city. I'm trying
0: Netflix.
5: To close your eyes from episode one, boom. Like, three episodes coming in a four.
0: I'm
5: saying, no more sleeping. Keep your eyes on Twitter. Try and be awake, and then you'll know what's going on.
0: Mm-hmm.
5: The moment you go to Magira, things will pass you.
0: Mm-hmm.
5: Anyway, back to Anita Mong. Honestly, she should have seen this coming. Even Mao was just trying to open her eyes, but I think she closed her eyes and was not seeing that the realities had changed. And unfortunately for her, I really don't like NRM. NRM is so full of hypocrites. Our people here now calling who have been so much on support of Anita among things, even when we talk about them. And now the very one saying, oh, she deserves to go, she deserves this, she deserves that. That actually 100%, they were deep in supporting Anita Mong when the opposition was very seriously raising concerns about what is going on with the speaker, about what is going on with the parliament. And unfortunately, people were supporting and saying opposition were just jealous. Yet actually the country is rotting. And the more we continue handpicking candidates for the speakership race, trust me, we are not going to have a person who's going to help us move this country forward, other than just people who are so hungry. But to be a leader, first of all, there should be some level that you ought to have as a person. But the people we pick most of the time, it's just according to one person's wish, and we end up with this kind of a mess. But honestly, to have a country run like this, it's crazy. It's crazy.
0: I know.
5: The type of corruption that had entrenched parliament was one that you really cannot even close your eye and just look the other side, and it goes on and goes on. The 11th parliament, the Mabati saga, the words, a lot of people should be in jail if it's a serious country. But given that we are just a mediocre country, no one even cares what is going on. Anita Mong is not the most corrupt person in this country, I can assure you. Only that maybe for us, she has stupidly flouted her wealth and showed everyone that she has corrupted, like she has amassed wealth without clear direction. But I will tell you, there are most corrupt people in this country who are quietly lying with their wealth, and no one is saying a thing about it, and it's going to continue for years to come, and Uganda will continue to bleed, and there will be no growth as we expect as citizens who pay taxes, whatever.
0: Oh, okay.
5: Going on.
0: All right, thank you.
5: Honestly, it's so hurting, but I wish the president could, anyway, he's also want to, then they can't care.
0: Cuthbert says, Kisanja, no sleep. If you dare sleep, you'll wake up when Uganda has left you. There's too much change going on. I know. In the same breath, as we're all scuttling, trying to wrap our heads around what was going on, as I told you, the sovereignty bill was passed into law. He met Aliko Dangote and talk about the refinery. There's so much happening. Starlink was given a license. Matters Day was postponed because of Ebola. Hello.
6: Good.
0: Yes. Kulembere Kalimari. How are you?
6: Oh, how are you, John?
0: Good.
6: I'm missing you. I know you're listening.
0: She's missing in action. She's not with us today.
6: Really, now I'm beginning to support patriotism. Patriotism now is beginning to start. You know, this white man is democracy. That's what it is. It's democracy. You know, this multi-party system. The winner takes it all. Wow, which way? And you know, something was telling you people, let's go, meritocracy. And no, what multi-party? That's what multi-party is. You have to give out. You have to solicit for funding, look for the vote. You have to do all that. You have seen it happening during elections. Then after, I'm holding to do something. And by the way, even among us, you see, it's coming down. It's not competing with any candidate. Just a new statement. So we may have something that is settled, and I think NRM is still going on. And let him get that money and support these poor NRM cadres, like Duge and the Kalimari, the others, and give that money to those people so that support the party, the grassroots NRM party, who are really desperate.
0: Okay, thank you. Sylvan says, could the learned people tell us whether this is a democracy or dictatorship, or there's another word for whatever the president wants? Is the way things are done in parliament and even the judiciary? It's called a dictated democracy, Sylvan. It's called a dictated democracy. And Bill says, What is AMC Duke saying now? After supporting AAA, he's here blowing too much cold air. Even Oboso-Boss is not innocent. He's on the list of Mabati thieves. Actually, yeah, he took 300. That parliament.

0: it is generally rotten and yet taking a lot of our money. It's bloated and full of corrupt and deal-making people who only think of themselves. They were led by the not-so-humble Antoinette. I have skipped the other one. That one will get me in a spot of bother. Charles says, Museveni has endorsed the other guy, or both. We have no authority to change Museveni's interest. The arrest and the arrestee. There's no difference there. It was said, as long as you're a thief in government office, there's no problem. That's what Charles says. Sylvester says, she made the bed that she lies in. Just sad for her that she didn't see this coming and save herself the massive embarrassment. Maybe she should have saved some millions of dollars. Truth be told, it's a farce that was fueled by power getting to her head. A house that has over 70% majority should not be too hard to run, but she lined up pockets and fell on her own sword. And Mark says, whoever stands in the way of Mama Kadaga has not survived. Says, I'm seriously looking for her divine contacts. I've paraphrased that. Paul says, just go away for a while. Poverty and bad manners are... Oh, that's different. That's different. Maurice says... the last time round, Oboth was outmaneuvered by Olanyan amongst tactics, but this time round, his camp came well prepared to counter her. The transition is happening in phases. Makes you wonder how many civil servants on the modest U7 salary scale own mansions in Kiranchigo. Remember the opulence of Kaihura's IGP was only the 31st in the national hierarchy. Sejusa wasn't even CDF, but moved with a convoy that included choppers. Look at it, and look at everybody else. All this happening while the national budget was still under 8 trillion shillings. Yeah, now just think about it, yeah? Jeff says, imagine this happened in the USA, the documentary or the movie that would come out of this. Ish. Benjamin says, who is the president of Uganda now from money? Benjamin, radio sentence again. Joseph says, looks like once President Museveni gives you the nod, you lose your mind and you only wake up when things have gone haywire. There are very many examples. I know. On that note, we'll close the radio and talk back. Traffic coming right up.
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4: Mukono area remains good on the Kampala Jinja Highway. Chigunga fine, satellite traffic. Chiwanga moderate right now, moving in, approaching the Lyatta Road Junction. And we'll get it, It's slowly subsiding now. The picture there, moving from Kazinga area up to the Nambole Road Junction, if you're inbound. He has to be within a quarter an hour. And Nadia looks fine. Nigeria looks okay. Chiwanga area, not bad. Chambogo. Chigobe Road looks good. Tinda traffic, right between traffic stops. And Wokoto light traffic. Kamwocha Market, a little over 5 minutes. Mawanda Road, still a stretch coming from the corner house. Kamwocha is from the Mawanda police station in Chevando. With traffic interruptions around the service Chevando. Gayaza Road from Mamble Road, Kalere Market to Kubiri. I'm afraid they said there are slow movement there, entering the city over half an hour. Still the same situation in Bwai. You see the part between the Kawempe National Fire Hospital and the Northern Bypass. And Binaisa Road from Kubia to Shio Mlago as well busy. Bombo Road from the Makinda 7 gate up to the Wanika Junction and heading into the city. Slow movement. Makere Hill moving in within 10 minutes. Luigi Nansana, still slow moving traffic coming in. Again around the Nawero area or road down junction down up to the Northern Bypass. And Chengira Busega out of the city from the roundabout at Busega Market, reaching the Nakau Court Junction more than 15 minutes. Then coming in would be clocking over 20 minutes from the Tribank Chengira up to the Busega roundabout. Lenga Trading Center is 10 to 15 minutes along the market coming in. Then in Natete, Heading said that just a stop and go. Mango area, with traffic stops now. Club here. Inbound traffic on Hoima Road is more than 10 minutes. We can start within 4 or 5 minutes because we traffic lights too. Let's hold up there. Alan, the traffic and chicken shop news at FM 90 Radio 1.
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0: Well, ladies and gentlemen, at 3 minutes now to 9 o'clock. 9 o'clock. The BBC News. Thereafter, we'll take you through the 9 o'clock club. Some amazing music in store for you. We've got a weather update. Special jazz is our song. All lined up in the next hour. And as usual, we usually wrap up with something from our Food for Thought basket. And it's something that I started off the show with today. And I think in the same... It should be the same that I used to close off the show, considering, of course, the events that happened over the course of the weekend. And it's a quote from Vladimir Lenin, who said, "There are decades when nothing happens, and there are weeks when decades happen."
2: Nearly 18,000 babies were born with HIV in Uganda. 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
1: 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In Durban, he has officially lost his title as Brine Master. 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Bragging rights, they can wait. In Praia, João's alarm has found him awake because the game went into extra time at 2 o'clock in the morning. So indeed, sleep can wait. With all 104 matches, 4 dedicated channels, 10 African teams, everything can wait. 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
3: BBC News with Emily Thomas. The Dutch cruise ship at the centre of a deadly hantavirus outbreak is approaching the Netherlands port of Rotterdam, where it's due to dock in the coming hours. The outbreak on board the vessel has seen dozens of people placed into quarantine. Tom Bailey reports.
4: This will mark the end of the MV Hondius's long journey home to the Netherlands after beginning its voyage in Argentina at the start of April. The cruise trip that followed was to become the stuff of nightmares after the emergence of the deadly outbreak that left at least three passengers dead. Most of those on board were evacuated last week when the vessel moored off the coast of Tenerife, but a 25-person crew and two medical staff remained for the final leg. They will begin a period of quarantine once back ashore, with a thorough cleaning and disinfection process of the Hondius then commencing.
3: The head of the Africa Centres for Disease Control and Prevention has stressed the need for adherence to public health measures to minimise the risk of the latest Ebola outbreak in the Democratic Republic of Congo. Jean Kaseya cautioned that in the absence of vaccines and effective medicines, people should be careful about hygiene measures. Here's Thomas Makauna.
5: The reason this is important is because DRC is smack in the middle of Africa, and around it are nine countries. All those nine countries are presumably on high alert, especially the ones to the eastern side of DRC, particularly that's South Sudan and Uganda. Both those countries are very close to the province that is the epicenter of this current outbreak. And Uganda say that it's tightening border screening and surveillance within the country to notice any cases of Ebola that show any symptoms.
3: President Trump has again threatened Iran, demanding Tehran act quickly to agree a peace deal, adding that the clock is ticking. It comes as the Israeli Prime Minister Benjamin Netanyahu spoke with Mr. Trump about the conflict with Iran. Israeli media reports say the leaders discussed renewing the war. The union representing Samsung Electronics workers has said that strike action will continue as planned on Thursday in a dispute over pay and bonuses. That's despite a court injunction ordering the union to ensure any strike does not disrupt production. Jake Wan is in Seoul.
6: This strike is really happening at a time when Samsung Electronics is in a golden age thanks to this AI boom. Their memory chips are flying off the shelf. If we look at the first 3 months of this year, their operating profit, $38 billion. And that is eight times the profit from the same time last year. So what the union is saying is that, you know, we have been through with Samsung through the thick and thin, and we want a bigger cut of this sudden windfall. And they said they want Samsung to set aside 15% of their profit as bonuses for them.
3: World News from the BBC. Amnesty International says the number of executions that took place around the world last year was the highest in more than four decades. The campaign group says the rise has been driven largely by Iran, where more than 2,000 people were put to death. That's more than double the number of the previous year. Most were for drug and murder offences, but Amnesty and the United Nations say there's been a sharp increase in political executions as well. Search and rescue operations are taking place in the southern Chinese region of Guangxi after an earthquake brought down several buildings. The magnitude 5.2 quake struck the city of Liuzhou early on Monday. Reports say two people have been killed and several people are missing. A BBC investigation has discovered that people smugglers in France are offering migrants a network of companies where they can pay to cross the channel illegally. Josie Hannett reports.
7: Our undercover researcher travelled to a migrant camp in Dunkirk where they made contact with two smugglers. Both said payment for a crossing could be taken all over the world, including a car wash in Belgium, a restaurant in France and in the UK. One said money could be sent to the bank account of a car wash in Cambridgeshire or a wholesale business in Newcastle. He also said cash could be paid at a phone shop in southeast London. We secretly filmed workers there agreeing to take nearly £3,000 to pay for two people to cross the channel.
3: An archive of almost 800 historic tartan samples has been given to the National Museum of Scotland. The archive, which has been described as exceptional, contains tartans produced by J&D Patton, one of the largest manufacturers of the last 200 years. Some of the samples date back to the 1820s. The collection includes pieces created for Queen Victoria and military fabric supplied to Scottish regiments. BBC News.

That was the news on Radio 1. Just keep coming.

0: Meg, you're asking the title of the song. It's, I hope I get the pronunciation right. It's Kumushasha. Yeah, that's the title of the song. I stand corrected. Anybody who natively speaks Kinyarwanda can say that's a voice note. I hope I got it right. But yeah, we've got so many more great songs and great memories here on Radio NFM 90. That's for sure on the 9 o'clock club. And I hope you enjoyed the music as much as I did. And there's more where that came from, I can assure you. Shantemore is coming up next, featuring Kenny G. I don't think I need to spell out what song that is. Major as well is on the playlist. There's Whitney, Peebo Bryson, Hugh Masekela, Phil Collins, Westlife. Yeah, get an excuse to listen to the radio, whatever it is you're doing this Monday morning. It will help you recover from the weekend.
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0: Well, it looks like the chances of rainfall this morning are fast fading away for those places that haven't received yet, but that's Phil Collins, Westlife. Yeah, get an excuse to listen to the radio, whatever it is you're doing this Monday morning. It will help you recover from the weekend.
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0: 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Might be a bit tricky out in the field this afternoon. Possible highest temperatures, 25 degrees Celsius. Weather forecast on Radio on FM 90 returns in the next hour. 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
1: 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We join at 28 minutes now to 10 o'clock. Thank you so much for your comments. And I hope you're enjoying the music as much as I am. Here's the thing, though. Those of you who are asking for requests, it's 9 o'clock clubs, not requests, sorry. But tell you what, the earliest time you can do requests is lunch bit. The Afternoon Delight with Bella. Send those through then. And she'll play them for you. Okay? Well, here's something from the great Whitney Houston. Saving all my love for you.
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0: Amazing duet there. 19 minutes now to 10 o'clock. This is the 9 o'clock club on Radio 1 FM 90. Well, it's about that time when we switch over to listen to some jazz. And our special jazz is our song, comes in from an African legend. I was glad to have watched perform in Uganda before he transitioned. I'm talking about Hugh Masekela, of course, and his trumpet. Off his 1975 album, The Boy's Doing It. This song is a tribute to mothers all around, and it's called Mama. Enjoy.
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0: The 9 o'clock club on Radio 1 FM 90 with John. Our special Jazz Is Our Song. Mama from Hugh Masekela there. And Caroline, you say thank you for the show. You're sending special shout outs to all Radio 1 listeners and presenters. Have a blessed week to you as well, Caro. Have a good one. And yeah. Linda says the music is very soothing considering the Hollywood weekend Uganda went through. Felt like it was directed by Martin Scorsese. And I feel like it is more like a Guy Ritchie, you know, punchy all the way through, and extremely witty. Scorsese has a way of sometimes stretching things out. This feels so action-packed, like you had to process so much stimuli within a short period of time. More like a Guy Ritchie movie, this one. And if he was to direct the weekend events, I think he'd do a good job. Well, ladies and gentlemen, here's Westlife now with the Puzzle of My Heart.
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The 9 o'clock club on Radio 1 FM 90 with John. 8 minutes now to 10 o'clock. Well, is the organization operating in the areas of banking, financial services, insurance, manufacturing, energy, technology, telecommunications, mining, oil and gas? Are you truly engaging in ESG? We're just talking about it. Well, tell you what, listen up now. If your business is serious about sustainability, there's one event you have got to absolutely attend.

0: You can't miss out. And that's the Environmental, Social and Governance Summit 2026. That's going to be happening on Thursday, the 2nd of July, 2026 at Arirang Hotel, Chadondo Road. Now, the ESG Summit 2026 will tackle the theme ESG as the capital of sustainability, from commitment to delivery. 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Well, coming up in the next hour, Tony is going to be taking you through the 9 o'clock club, the Mighty 90 show. So amazing music in store for you. Look out for weather update. There's a special Jazzy Sour song. There's a memories mix from DJ Fresh. The news in Luganda, of course, starts things off at 10 o'clock. But here's a song to wrap it up. Do You Remember? Goes out to everybody at Parliament.
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0: Ziri sawa nyae za kala sama yanzo chali na fe kuchenda Radio 1. 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

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I'm Tony, and this is the Mighty 90 Show, and we're together to one. 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

0: MBN Lab informs the public that the following tests are available at their premises: DNA paternity testing, PCR tests for STIs, hepatitis B and C viruses, and drug-resistant ulcer germs, culture and sensitivity tests for UTIs, typhoid and other infections, kidney, liver and diabetes tests, sickle cell confirmatory tests, cancer screening tests, cholesterol tests. For details, 0776-739-545 or 0702-739-545 or Plot 28 Nakasero Road, opposite Multiplex Headquarters.
1: The management of Uganda Electricity Transmission Company, UETCL, informs the general public that it is risky and unsafe to conduct any activity under or within the Wayleaves corridor of any high voltage transmission line. These corridors measure 20 meters, 30 meters, 40 meters, and 60 meters for the 66 kV, 132 kV, 220 kV, and 400 kV respectively. Management has learned that these corridors are being encroached into by some members of the public to carry out their daily activities. These various activities include building both permanent and temporary structures, establishing car bonds, bricklaying, excavation, dumping, tipping, planting vegetation exceeding 6 feet in height, among others. Note that any person who violates the above will be prosecuted in accordance with the law. UETCL advises those intending to carry out any development activity within the vicinity of any high-voltage transmission line to seek guidance from the Wayleaves office located at Plot 10 Hannington Road or call our toll-free line 0800-277-002. UETCL, transmitting for transformation.
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4: It is now 11 o'clock, the news on Radio 1. I am Wycliffe Segunya. The opposition cautions Ugandans against being misled by the ongoing investigation into mismanagement at Parliament, saying it does not reflect a genuine government commitment to fighting corruption. This after a joint security raid on the Nakasero and Chigo residence of former Speaker of Parliament and Itamong in a corruption-related operation sanctioned by President Museveni. The outgoing leader of the opposition in Parliament, Joel Senyenye, says while the raid has generated significant public excitement, the NRM government is simply playing to the gallery, arguing that corruption and political intimidation remain central pillars of the ruling party's grip on power.
5: This one had served her purpose, usefulness had run out, we throw her under the bag. She said, after all, we have many corruption files on her, let's now put her on the head. They are not serious about fighting corruption in and of itself. Look at the Babati Saga, right from the vice president and all those in line, he told Babati. But only Agnes Naruto was taken to jail. I don't sympathize with Naruto. She should stay in jail because she stole my body. But she shouldn't be the only one. Likewise, I don't sympathize with the speaker. Because we have been talking about all the grand theft in Parliament. If you are serious about fighting corruption, how about all the others?
4: Opposition for a transparent audit into the entire management of the institution of Parliament.
5: Of course, in a way, I am vindicated than others anyway, who have been, you know, pushing to see that there gets to be accountability and so on. When we were raising concerns about Jennifer Bamundurachi, former CEO of Uganda Airlines, some people said the Senyonyi has got towards this woman. When we were raising concerns about the speaker, you know, me and the others, they said we hate her, we are malicious, we are all those different things. But eventually time has a way. We need people, and that's what is happening now. The reality is coming out. You know, there are people who they join the NRM and get a bit of power here and there, and all of a sudden they imagine they are more powerful or they love NRM more than those who started it, and they begin to behave ridiculously, forgetting that after they have used them, they'll dump them, they'll throw them under the bus.
4: The Uganda Vocational and Technical Assessment Board starts conducting examinations for students who have been pursuing vocational and technical studies across the country. The board's Deputy Executive Secretary, Dr. Wilfred Nahania, says the examinations that start today will run until the 8th of June 2026 and will see a total of 47,774 candidates write their finals. Nahania says the examinations will be carried out in 544 assessment centers and asks all heads of these centers to have in place assessment task force that will work closely with UVTAB assessment managers for smooth conduct of all the examinations.
6: A total of over 500 scouts have been deployed to ensure that all the assessment is done in accordance with the TVET Act 2025. So the numbers, the good thing, are increasing. The board warns all candidates against involvement in any form of malpractices as they attract severe penalties.
4: Members of the ruling National Resistance Movement Party in Kayunga District mourned their chairperson, Moses Karangwa, who died last night in a road crash. Earlier, the minister in charge of presidency, Meli Babalanda, said Karangwa died after being involved in a road crash. Babalanda describes Karangwa as a loyal and dedicated member of the NRM whose service to the party and country will be remembered. Authorities in Kalaki District show concern over the increasing cases of child neglect, particularly involving men. Currently, nearly 20 cases are reported every quarter, a significant increase from the previous average of about 10. Kalaki District Community Development Officer Joseph Atikoro attributes the increase in these cases to men engaging in multiple sexual relationships.
7: When you produce a child, no, you are going to feed the child. No, you must take him to school. No, you are supposed to dress the child. No, you are supposed to shelter the child. But unfortunately for us here, when the men produce this children, they tend to neglect all those responsibilities and leave it to the women. I strongly believe also there has been awareness raising. It's now there. We have raised awareness to the community. So they have not started reporting these cases. There are also some NGO which are intervening, like Dream International, where people feel now, since they're on the ground. We had Tedo Church of Uganda also supporting the intervention GBV.
4: And elsewhere, the government in the Mexican state of Puebla has confirmed the deaths of 10 people in an early morning shooting on Sunday. The state government identified the victims as 6 men, 3 women, and a minor, though no names were offered. It added that the victims were allegedly attacked by armed individuals at a residence. No arrests have been announced as of mid-morning, and the motive for the attack remains unclear. Separately, the state attorney's office announced it had opened an investigation into the shooting, which comes as Mexico prepares to co-host the FIFA World Cup in less than a month. The Mighty 90 continues.
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1: It's partly sunny here in the city and temperatures are already at the highest for the day. That's 26 degrees. Temperatures will drop to 19 at midnight, and tomorrow we'll have a partly sunny day. Temperatures will rise to 26 degrees and drop to 19 at midnight. On Wednesday, it will be mostly sunny. Temperatures will rise to 27 degrees and drop to 18 at midnight. And then on Thursday, we'll have a partly sunny day. Temperatures will rise to 26 degrees and drop to 18 at midnight. On Friday, we'll have a mostly sunny day. Temperatures will rise to 28 degrees and drop to 19 at midnight. We'll have another look at the weather. That'll be in the next hour. If we get changes, I'll share those.
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4: BBC News with Emily Thomas. The head of the Africa Centres for Disease Control and Prevention has stressed the need for adherence to public health measures to minimise the risk of the latest Ebola outbreak in the Democratic Republic of Congo. Speaking to the BBC, Jean Kasia said there'd been 87 reported deaths in the DRC and one in Uganda, and that Rwanda and South Sudan were on alert for any cases. Dr. Kasia set out what preventative measures should be taken.
5: We don't have vaccines, we don't have medicines, we are mostly relying on public health measures. It means providing appropriate information to population on how to handle the issue, because we don't want to see again people being infected because of funerals, and also to water and sanitation component. These are the public health measures that we are putting.
4: The cruise ship at the centre of a deadly hantavirus outbreak has arrived at its final destination, the Dutch port of Rotterdam. The authorities there have made quarantine arrangements for the 23 crew and two medical staff still on board. Three people died in the outbreak on board the vessel. From Rotterdam, here's Anna Holligan.
6: The Dutch will go into quarantine isolation at home. The others will probably be held here for a period of about 40 days to be sure they're not infected. But the latest that we've heard from the cruise operators ocean-wide is that everyone on board is asymptomatic at the moment. So this is, as the WHO has been saying, purely a precautionary measure. But it feels like quite a historic moment sailing alongside this cruise ship that has been followed ever since the first case was reported back in April.
4: The Philippine Senate is meeting for an impeachment hearing against the country's vice president, Sara Duterte. She's accused of misusing public funds, accumulating unexplained wealth, and threatening the life of the president. Three specialist divers from Finland have started searching for the bodies of four Italians who died while exploring a remote deep underwater cave off the Maldives last week. The experts are part of an international network commissioned by the Italian government. Anbarasan Etarajan has the details.
7: A Maldivian official said the specialists were doing orientation dives on Monday to understand the cave environment and its surroundings. Italy has been shocked by the loss of five of its citizens in the accident. One body has already been recovered after the incident. A rescued diver from the Maldivian National Defense Force died in hospital after falling unconscious during the search effort on Saturday. Apart from Italy, Britain and Australia have offered assistance in the search for the missing four Italians. The Italian victims included a marine biology professor, her daughter, and two young researchers.
4: Our global affairs reporter, Anbarasan Etarajan. World news from the BBC. Iran's foreign ministry says it's responded to the latest American proposals to end the war after Iranian media said the US had made no concrete concessions. Earlier, President Trump again threatened Tehran, saying it needed to act quickly to agree to a peace deal. He warned that the clock was ticking. Israeli media have reported discussions between US and Israeli leaders on ending the ceasefire. The union representing Samsung electronics workers has said that strike action will continue as planned on Thursday in a dispute over pay and bonuses. That's despite a court injunction ordering the union to ensure any strike does not disrupt production. Jake Wan is in Seoul.
8: This strike is really happening at a time when Samsung Electronics is in a golden age thanks to this AI boom. Their memory chips are flying off the shelf. If we look at the first 3 months of this year, their operating profit, $38 billion. And that is 8 times the profit from the same time last year. So what the union is saying is that, you know, we have been through with Samsung through the thick and thin, and we want a bigger cut of this sudden windfall. And they said they want Samsung to set aside 15% of their profit as bonuses for them.
4: Israeli forces are intercepting the latest aid flotilla attempting to break Israel's naval blockade of Gaza. Naval commandos were seen boarding one of the vessels of the activist group Global Samud in international waters off Cyprus. The flotilla set sail from Turkey last week. The last to try to get to Gaza was also stopped in international waters. Spain's governing Socialist Party has suffered its worst ever result in the country's most populous region, Andalusia, ahead of national elections expected next year. The right-wing Popular Party won the most votes, but lost its outright majority in the region, meaning it will be forced to seek a coalition arrangement with the far-right Vox Party. BBC News.
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0: Great songs and memories on Radio 1 FM 90. I'm Tony and this is the Mighty 90 Show. Yesterday, not is this yesterday? Not yesterday. A week ago, I met someone who, again, I met yesterday who re-emphasized the same thing that they want me to talk about on radio. I don't know why you guys send me to talk about these things. But anyway, sometimes it is a social concern that the entire community needs to know. Now, ladies and gentlemen, when you throw a function, let's say, for example, you have your wedding or you're doing introduction and you are the bride, you are the groom, and this function is going on, especially during church services, and the priest is on the pulpit and they're speaking to you, because they're never speaking to the congregation, really. Sometimes it is the congregation, but most points that they air out are pointing or going straight to you, the bride and the groom. Please pay attention. It looks very awkward. It looks very bad. It is very disrespectful. It doesn't even make meaning what you're doing. When someone is speaking and they keep airing out your name, for example, they're mentioning, now Brian and Barbara, this is for you. Now, Brian, Barbara, please look here. It is your day. You're in church. You're in a mosque. You're at the reception and someone is holding the microphone and they're giving a speech towards you. Please pay attention. Last month, I attended a function where I was with this person who asked me to talk about this. And there is this couple, very beautiful, everything nice, but looks like they were the ones running the show for their event. There's someone who is whispering to the bride. There is someone who is whispering to the groom. And it kept happening throughout the function. And if you asked them who was on the microphone giving a speech or who actually united them in their marriage, they may not even be able to remember the priest's name, because everything passed them by. Ladies and gentlemen, clear your heads when you're going for that church service, or for if you're going to the mosque, or if you're at the reception and people are giving speeches, pay attention. They're talking to you. Someone goes to the microphone, talks for 5 minutes, and you didn't pick anything. Why did they even waste their time in the first place to prepare a speech for you?
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0: Temperatures have now dropped to 25 degrees, though it is mostly cloudy here in the city. Temperatures today will drop further to 19 at midnight, and we have very high chances of showers between 1 and 4 p.m. in between there. Anytime from now, we might get some showers. And then tomorrow will be a partly sunny day. Temperatures will rise to 26 degrees and drop to 19 at midnight. Well, temperatures will rise to 26 degrees and drop to 18 at midnight. The day is partly sunny. And then, of course, on Friday, we'll have a mostly sunny day, like I mentioned in the previous hour. Temperatures will rise to 28 degrees and drop to 19 at midnight. We'll have another look at the weather. That will be on the Afternoon Delight with Bella.
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0: 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We'll have more great songs and memories coming your way in the next hour, including all your requests.
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FM 90 Radio 1 TLC at 14 after 1 o'clock has opened up the afternoon delight this 18th day of May 2026. Dear Lai, how are you doing? My name is Bella. Welcome back from the weekend. It was a hectic one. Friday, Saturday, Sunday. Your head is spinning this way, that way. My goodness. But we're here, right? Grateful for a new week, grateful for life, for everything that's going right, and even what may not be going right at the moment. At least we've got life, right? So, cup half full or glass half full is how I always choose to look at things, and know that the obstacles are just there for me to figure out a way around, over, or through them, and knowing that ultimately we've got to get to the other side. So how are you? I want to know, as you request a song, because you have the absolute opportunity to decide our playlist for these next 2 hours. 1 to 3 o'clock, we call the lunch beat. If it is lunch you're having at your desk, or you're out somewhere, maybe it's errands you're running, finishing up some work, it will go amazing, whatever it is you're getting up to, with a song of your choice. So you reach me on our WhatsApp number 0703090090 to request a song, or get in touch with me on our Facebook page, which is Radio 1 FM 90. You'll see the lunch beat post. Go ahead, write your message there. Just, you've got to make sure you give me these 3 details before anything else. Make sure you've got the correct song title, you've given me the artist's name, and you've got your name in the message as well. I'll find your song. And if it wasn't played recently, it's not by an artist I've already played on the show. Yeah, you need to be attentive. We'll be listening to it before 3 o'clock. Regards to you, Arali Tom. Glad to have you in the new week and play your request. The song by Diana King, Tenderness.

The Lunch Beat on Radio 1 FM 90 with Bella. It's 20 after 1 o'clock. You can get a song of your choice played just like I did that for Rally Tom. You can reach me on our WhatsApp number 0703090090 to make your request or get in touch on our Facebook page, Radio 1 FM 90, making sure you give me the correct song title, artist's name, and your name. Those three must be in your message before you dedicate it to loved ones, before you tell me where you're listening from, what you're getting up to. I like to know all of that. But first, let's get our playlist with your song on it. Mm-hmm. So you make sure your loved ones are listening in. If you'll be dedicating this song to them, tell them how to do that around the world on www.radio1fm90.com. 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

Westlife, 5 minutes to 2 o'clock on FM 90 still in the sun. It is a lunch bust that I just laid for Daniela Fiti, and that, you know, started the show. I was telling you about how everything in life, you know, passes. Whether good season or going through a bad season, it will pass. That should be the hope that you into when you're going through the bad times, that will also pass. So, you know, stay strong and chin up. Heard before that from Doubt, the song Don't Speak. That was for you, a dedication friend who you said was in the, she was in the bedroom, Kumbe, in the compound. Eric Clapton gave us a while tonight. I played for Josephine Ginger, dedication to Atwini, who's

Chris DeBog, the 7-4 brings us to it's 2-2 Radio 1 FM 9. On the lunch beat, your requests. Did you know that DeBog actually spent a lot of his early years in Africa, yes, specifically Nigeria and DRC? His father was a diplomat and had substantial interests. I was imagining him if they had stayed here. Maybe he'd have ended up as a farmer. But then the story that we know him for. Anyway, when family finally back to Ireland where they settled, a castle, a 12th century castle in Ireland, which had been bought by maternal grandfather. And that castle, they came to a hotel. Chris DeBog again showed his early experience performing tests. And it's from there that he assumed Bug stage name from his mother's side of the his father's name is Davison. You know, and here on the lunch, I played that as a request for, it was requested on our what number, 073-490 and by Haruna Akiso. There were Kelly's Gotham City, which I played Fate Wilfred of Sese. Now, the rest continue with DJ Bobo. And this is for Balunji. It's in selection of Joins McQuire at the say is it, and you said enjoyed by interior and exterior designs. Also, when you could have been coming here, too, and boys and Austin Biaroha.

DJ Bobo, about 6 minutes clock. We're about at the end of the first hour of your beat requests in English coming on at 2. And thereafter, great songs, great memory that you've been requesting. Facebook page, 1FM90, WhatsApp number. 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That's taking place Thursday, 2nd May 2026 at Arirang Hotel, Shadondo Road. 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
4: The News Radio 1. I am Killian. The African Community Secretariat is all partners to heighten and strengthen emergency preparedness and intensify coordination for confirmation of a new of the Ebola virus disease in Democratic Republic.

0: Joseph Ikoro explained.
1: When you produce a child, you are going to feed the child, you must take him to school. No, you are supposed to address the child, you are supposed to shelter. But unfortunately, last year, when produce this children, to neglect all those consequences and leave women. And strongly believe also there has been awareness right now there, awareness to the community. So they have not said reporting this. There are also some intervening where people feel since they're on the ground that Ted Church of Uganda was supporting the intervention GBV.
0: News Airtel Uganda hands over 2.9 billion to the Uganda Communication User Fee. It represents a statutory 2% gross annual revenue to support the Uganda Communications User Service Fund. This is a statutory requirement for licensed operators to allocate to their gross revenue for universal ICT infrastructure. According to the executive director Nyombi Tembo, NA is managed by the CE to expand communication networks and broadband to rural unserved cities and drive to digital inclusion. Where the U.S. President Trump has warned Iran the clock is ticking, it's to bring the war to end half store. The message as the prep book with Israeli Prime Benjamin Netanyahu. When Iran said it had latest usual, that is with Washington working through Pakistani mediators. The afternoon delight continues.
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0: do I have to say a word? 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A song that I played for Farouk in Shireka, bringing us to the moment we get into.
1: 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Three.
0: Well, the world was waiting for one Drake album, but guess what? Along came three. That's what the rapper Drake did, dropping his anticipated solo album Iceman and two more, Habibti and Maid of Honor. In total, 43 songs. And these are Drake's first albums since his beef with Kendrick Lamar escalated back in 2024. You wonder if he brings up that beef on the new record? Yeah, he kind of does. And will it do anything to reignite this bitter feud with Kendrick Lamar? We'll have to wait and see, because he does appear to take aim at Lamar in some of the lyrics. And you have to listen and get these for yourself.

0: But let me tell you, the album Iceman is more rap and hip-hop focused, then Habibti leans more towards R&B, whereas the third one, Maid of Honor, is more dance music inspired. So yes, three albums and a mixture of musical styles. I guess the fans are going to eat these up. But it gets a little serious. And the same track where he seems to diss Kendrick Lamar, he also reveals that his father has been diagnosed with cancer. And he seems to take hit at some other celebrities. Most critics have yet to share their reviews on the new albums, but reports are suggesting that streaming services were hit with crashes and slowdowns as fans rushed to hear Drake's new music. Smart business move, I would say, but Drake also is a great musician. So people are talking. That definitely helps with streaming numbers. Whether the beef will be ignited or not, it definitely helps both artists out. So we're going to wait and see how that goes. But wow, Drake, way to surprise your fans in this way. He's been hard at work and it's showing.
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0: What's my name? That's Drake and Rihanna on FM 90 Radio 1. Great songs, great memories from them. That's a 2010 collaboration. It was off Rihanna's fifth studio album, Loud. It went on to become a global success. And it marked Drake's first number one single as a solo artist in the US. See, there's more where that came from. With your requests continuing, Mr. Vegas.
1: Oh, for the night. Boys look good and they are out of sight.
0: For you, Ivan.
1: Vegas stepped to me and said, all right.
0: A dedication to Camille Andrew, you said.

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Great songs, great memories. Requested there via our Facebook page, Radio 1 FM 90. And it was for you, Sammy. Where have you been? Oh, it's always nice to hear from you. I see Singapolin Echotera. I see Moses just letting me know you're on. Always a pleasure. There's Mutebi Charles also listening in. And, well, the song you're requesting by the Bee Gees is right here.

8 minutes to three on Radio 1 FM 90. BG's Rest Your Love on Me, bringing us to this moment where it's just enough time for me to squeeze in just one more request. The lunch beat is 2 hours, and then I get back the last hour of the show to present my playlist. It's a more than fair deal, and we'll do this again tomorrow. Give you these 2 hours to decide what great songs, great memories. Get into the hours of 1 to 3 o'clock. Remember, song title, artist name, your name. Those three details are of the utmost importance in your message. I also just want to make sure that your loved ones, because many of you like dedicating the song to people, know exactly who has requested that song for their listening pleasure. BBC News is on at 3, and thereafter, you stick around for who I'll be bringing you up on my playlist. There's just one more, and that's going to be one that I received off of our Facebook page, Radio 1 FM 90. And it's BB and CC Winans. I'm getting their Addictive Love. Here we go.

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0: MBN Lab informs the public that the following tests are available at their premises. DNA paternity testing, PCR tests for STIs, hepatitis B and C viruses, and drug-resistant ulcer germs, culture and sensitivity tests for UTIs, typhoid and other infections, kidney, liver and diabetes tests, sickle cell confirmatory tests, cancer screening tests, cholesterol tests. 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
3: News with Emily Thomas. Health officials in Africa have been urging those in areas affected by the latest outbreak of Ebola in the Democratic Republic of Congo to maintain strict hygiene to prevent its spread. The viral hemorrhagic fever typically kills around half of the people it infects. Thomas Mukwana in Nairobi explained what's in place to manage the outbreak.
4: Humanitarian organizations like the Medicines Sans Frontières, that's the Doctors Without Borders, and WHO have dispatched teams of experts to try and contain this virus spread. And it's only going to be something that remains to be seen over the next few days, whether this virus is contained. But one can't overstate the importance of this being contained, because the last and biggest Ebola virus outbreak in West Africa between 2014 and 2016 cost us 11,300 lives. Mm-hmm. It's important for this region and DRC to contain the spread of this virus.
3: The cruise ship that sparked international alarm after a deadly outbreak of hantavirus on board has docked at its final destination, the Dutch port of Rotterdam. Four Dutch nationals are to self-isolate at home, while 23 more crew will enter quarantine at the port. Yvonne van den Hoven is from the Municipal Health Service.
5: All the crew members aboard, these are still 25 people aboard, and this nurse and the doctor, and they all are free of any symptoms. They had, of course, a very impactful period, so they are especially tired, but they don't have any symptoms that are compatible with the hantavirus.
3: The Israeli military has raided another flotilla of boats attempting to break the Israeli naval blockade of the Gaza Strip, this time in international waters off Cyprus. The latest boats, organised by the Global Samud Flotilla Activist Group, had departed Turkey on Thursday. The activists have reportedly been detained by Israeli soldiers for transferal to Israel. People in Kenya have taken to the streets on the first day of a strike by owners of commercial and public transport vehicles over steep fuel price rises. Last week, Kenya's Energy and Petroleum Regulatory Authority announced a 50% increase in fuel costs caused by the war in Iran. It comes after protests over fuel prices in the Comoros Islands in the Indian Ocean. Shingai Naoka has more.
6: After days of civil unrest and deadly protests in the Comoros Islands, the government has suspended plans to increase the fuel prices by nearly 40%. Authorities there reverting to a highly subsidized price to ease the pressure on businesses and the public. More than 2 months into the US and Israel war with Iran, African governments are having to shoulder the burden of high global fuel prices or pass on the costs to consumers. Across Kenya, commuters were left stranded and some schools closed today as an indefinite strike affecting all public transport came into effect.
3: World News from the BBC. Russia and Belarus have conducted nuclear drills amid ongoing high tensions with NATO. The Belarusian Defense Ministry said they were planning to practice issues related to the delivery of nuclear munitions and preparation for their use in cooperation with Russia. It insisted the training was not directed against any other state and was no security threat in the region. On Friday, President Zelensky said Russia was seeking to draw Belarus deeper into its war with Ukraine and was assessing plans to attack a NATO country. The Maldivian government says the bodies of four Italian divers who went missing during a deep sea excursion last week have been located. An official said the bodies were found inside a 60-metre deep cave in Vavu Atoll by a team of highly trained Finnish and Maldivian divers. Spain's High Court has ordered the country's tax authorities to repay around $70 million to the singer Shakira following an eight-year legal dispute. She welcomed the ruling, saying it set the record straight after what she said were years of brutal public exposure and orchestrated campaigns to destroy her reputation. Colin Patterson has more.
7: Hits like Hips Don't Lie made Shakira millions, but her earnings prompted a huge tax dispute in Spain. In 2011, the singer was married to the Spanish footballer Gerard Piqué, who was playing for Barcelona, and the tax authorities considered Shakira to be a resident of the country. Now the National Court has overturned that decision.
3: On his first day in the job, the BBC's new boss has said he must decide how to make more than $600 million worth of cuts. Max Britton said the BBC has never been more needed, but that tough choices were unavoidable to tackle significant financial pressures. The cuts are expected to see up to 2,000 staff laid off. And that's the latest world news from the BBC.
2: That was the news on Radio 1. This is just how the brain would sound. Memories.

0: Great songs, great memories on Radio 1 FM 90 from Abba Shanti. It's 19 after 3 o'clock. I was trying to make sense of what they're singing. I mean, it's a beat, it's a vibe, and loosely translates to "we just do it," you know? There's more where that came from when it comes to the great songs, great memories. I've got lined up for you music from Houdini. There's some Sean Kingston. We'll be listening to some jazz as well. If you just joined us, I'm glad you're here. My name is Bella. All the way until 4 years, we're doing it, and we've been on since one. Now, make sure your loved ones are not missing out. 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
0: So starting with Kampala, at the moment, some light rain showers being experienced in places, but stopping within the hour. It is 25 degrees and highest temperatures for Kampala today, expected to be 26 degrees. Mukono at the moment is mostly cloudy. It's 24 degrees and highest temperatures for Mukono expected to go up to 25 degrees. Entebbe is mostly cloudy. It's 26 degrees and it's windy as well in Entebbe. It's not expected to get any higher than 26 degrees, what you're currently experiencing. Tonight in Kampala, we will have lowest temperatures dropping to 19 degrees and partly cloudy skies. Mukono tonight, your lows will be 17 degrees. You'll also have partly cloudy skies. In Entebbe, lows of 22 degrees tonight. And for Entebbe, you'll be waking up with some rain showers on Tuesday morning. That is going to be for the greater part of your morning, those rain showers in Entebbe. Your highest temperatures for Tuesday, 26 degrees. Kampala, on Tuesday, we'll have highest temperatures of 27 degrees and it will be mostly sunny. Mukono, Tuesday for you is expected to be partly sunny with highest temperatures at 27 degrees. On Drive Time, Elvis will bring you another weather update. You'll be on the lookout for that. In case of any changes, you'll be in the know. 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And it can be used whether residential or commercial or industrial projects. Yes, it's versatile and will improve the overall durability of your concrete structures, making them more resistant to cracking and structural failure. 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

0: Let Me Love You Tonight on Radio 1 FM 90 at 25 to 4 o'clock. Karia, is that how her name is pronounced? You might find it's Karaya, but it's written Karia. And this song was a success across the US and European club scene back in the 1998 the year it was released, and then in the UK, 1989, when it was re-released, made it to the number 15 position on the US Billboard Hot Dance Music Club Party Chart, December of 1988. And for the UK Singles Charts, it made it to that number 44 position in July of the following year, 1989. There's more where that came from when it comes to great songs, great memories, but this jazz in a little while. But first, let me tell you how a deal is a deal. 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

0: This hour on the Afternoon Delight, getting jazzed up by Lawson Rollins. Finding the Light is a song that we just heard. He is a guitarist known for his virtuoso fingerstyle technique, his compositional skills as well. So melodic. In fact, Guitar Player magazine ranked Lawson Rollins among the 50 best acoustic guitarists of all time. Look out for more jazz in the 4 and 6 o'clock hours with Elvis on Drive Time.
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Lone Star, my front porch, looking in, talking about how, yeah, the best view is from home. And it's about the time where I say my goodbyes and head on home. Monday is over. It's been such a pleasure having you for company and allowing me to keep you company from 1 o'clock when I get in here. Be safe out there. Stay safe, you and your loved ones. And as much as we're told the Ebola situation scare, well, only one person that we know has passed away from it here in Uganda. And they say everything is under control, but you cannot be too careful. So, yeah, for your sake and the sake of those that love and care about you. So, let's meet back here tomorrow, same time, 1 to 4 o'clock. Elvis is up next on Drive Time, and I'm going to dance my way out of here with some coffee. Olumide.

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3: The news on Radio 1. I am Keno Lillian. The East African Community Secretariat is appealing to all partner states to heighten surveillance, strengthen emergency preparedness, and intensify cross-border coordination following confirmation of a new outbreak of Ebola Wundibugyo virus disease in the Democratic Republic of Congo, DRC. The outbreak was confirmed Friday last week, the 15th of May 2026, and is centered in Ituri province in eastern DRC, bordering Uganda and South Sudan. The current outbreak is the 17th recorded Ebola outbreak in DRC since the disease was first identified in 1976. Two cases of the Ebola Wundibugyo virus linked to travelers from DRC have been laboratory confirmed in Uganda, with one death reported in the capital, Kampala. The East African Community Deputy Secretary General in charge of infrastructure, productive, social and political sectors, Andrea Aguera Rick Malweth, said the new outbreak underscores the continuing threat posed by epidemic-prone diseases and the importance of regional solidarity and preparedness. Arik further adds that given the high level of movement of people and goods across the region, coordinated preparedness and rapid information sharing are essential to preventing cross-border transmission and protecting the health and livelihoods of East Africans. The opposition political parties, the People's Front for Freedom, the PFF, and the Forum for Democratic Change, FDC, attribute the ongoing actions against former Speaker of Parliament Anita Mong to NRM internal succession political fights. Acting leader of the PFF, also former Kampala Lord Mayor Erias Lukwago, says Anita Mong has been eliminated for political plans that would cause a challenge to those that President Museveni wants to succeed him. Lukwago has also questioned the choice of Jacob Oboth-Oboth as Speaker of the 12th Parliament, suggesting he will not be any different from the outgoing Speaker. This while addressing journalists at the party headquarters along Katonga Road.
4: Now, Mr. Museveni is shedding off the old skin and coming up with a new brand, the less tainted image. Because Anita Mong had been exposed internationally, locally, and the utility values had gone to almost zero because of that high marginal propensity to steal. Because of both of both, is a little sophisticated compared to Anita Mong. Anita Mong, who was overwhelmed by village excitement. But of both of both, she was at the forefront of removing the age limit. He is the one who tabled the UPDF amendment bill before Parliament, a total violation or negation of the Supreme Court decision. And he's a lawyer. He knew what he was doing. He is on the list of the Mavati scandal. So how different is he from Anita Amon?
3: For its part, the FDC party says the accusations of corruption against Anita Mong have been facilitated by the NRM party, which watched as she amassed wealth. Vice Chairman in charge of Western Region, Robert Centenary, also says the fight against corruption must be holistic and not just a political weapon.
5: They were endorsed in Mukono over the weekend because he was one of the beneficiaries of the Mabat. Only three were prosecuted and only one was convicted. She's in Luzira. Where is the moral high ground of President Museveni in the fight against corruption? When you date back, we have ministers, the Jim Mwezis, the Sam Kutesas, who had even been impeached by Parliament, but he reappointed them. It is only the blind who will believe this story of the fight against corruption. Chisanja, no sleep. These are just slogans.
3: After the eviction of vehicles from various curb bonds around Nakawa, Chambogo and Banda, the Ministry of Works and Transport has commenced a demarcation of the road reserve along the stretch. According to the head of communications at the ministry, Alan Sempewa, several notices had been issued to the operators to vacate the road reserve, but they reportedly failed to comply. Siriko Vincent reports.
6: The Ministry of Works and Transport is undertaking a full-scale operation in areas of Nakawa, Bweyogerere, and other areas with heavy concentration of car bonds operating within the road reserves along Jinja-Kampala Highway. We've been told by some of the ministry officials on ground that these traders have been several engaged on this matter and told to vacate these areas. And those who did not bow to the ministry's directive are the ones being evicted today. The ministry has also used heavy machinery, including excavators, that are seen digging to demarcate the clear boundary of the road reserve within which traders and these car dealers are not expected to operate. And they have also been given measurements of 53 meters width from end to end of the road reserves, including the road itself, within which they shouldn't operate, and have been told to ensure that they adhere to the directive as it was given to them recently. So this operation is also seen with full enforcement of the police and the military, who are backing up the Ministry of Works officials undertaking the task to ensure that it's a success. My name is Chisiriko Vincent, reporting for Radio 1 here at Chambogo in Nakawa Division, Kampala City.
3: Police is investigating a case of suicide by stabbing of a 22-year-old woman at Chitoro Zone entered municipality in Wakiso District. It's identified as Carol Nachigude, reportedly had a bitter argument with her husband, Husama Muchiri, was allegedly entrusted with 450,000 shillings from a local savings circle to take to his wife, which he did not do. Police spokesperson Kampala Metropolitan Rachel Kawala says Nachigude picked a knife and allegedly stabbed herself around the neck.
7: 450,000 Ugandan shillings that it was her turn to receive money from the local savings group, and allegedly stabbed herself around the neck despite several efforts to stop her by the husband. She was rushed to Entebbe Regional Referral Hospital, where she died from. Investigations are still underway. Victims of domestic violence are advised to make use of our child and family protection unit.
3: And elsewhere, the U.S. President Donald Trump has warned Iran that the clock is ticking as talks to bring the war to an end have stalled. This as the president spoke with the Israeli Prime Minister Benjamin Netanyahu. Meanwhile, Iran says it has responded to the latest U.S. proposal and that exchanges with Washington are continuing through Pakistani mediators. Trump's message echoed his threat that a whole civilization would die unless Iran agrees to a deal to end the war shortly before the ceasefire was announced in early April. Israeli and U.S. forces began massive airstrikes on Iran on the 28th of February this year. Up next is Drive Time with Aris Elvis.
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2: 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What you see is what you win. 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

Patrick Sewanyana, how are you? It's good to have you listening, and it's good to have you rolling. I don't know whether you're rolling in your Royce or just rolling on a border, but just keep on rolling. Elvis and 27, great songs, great memories. For a Monday, my goodness, what a weekend. Like, and then yesterday was just insane. Actually, I was just catching up on yesterday, today. Like, who's this Tabs guy or something? My goodness, the information the guy was sending out yesterday and today. Actually, I just realized I need to go on with the rest of my life. I need to first get off X for a bit. But yeah, in Uganda, you blink once and you miss it. So keep on rolling. Don't blink. 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Especially when it comes with 5 billion shillings for you to grab, and with double the energy. 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Like I said, winning is instant. 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Drunk Odida Drexler, you think what we need is prayers. We always have national prayer days, don't we? Anyways, like them to be led by Kirk Franklin.

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1: The request is back at 6 o'clock. Be a part of that. Drop us a WhatsApp on 0703-090090. Let us know what it is you'd like to listen to this evening. I'll try to get my hands on it and we'll play it. My ride. Comment under that.

0: Let us know what it is you'd like to listen to. And we'll try to get that song and play it for you. Somebody wants me to play Taxman. I'll see if I can play it in the 6 o'clock segment. It's a Lucky Dube song. Requests on Drive on Radio 1 FM 90 brought to you by Rock Boom. 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That Rock Boom could be your way to winning a ride. There's motorcycles. There's cars. 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Drinks to win and drink immediately. Boom Chakala is in season 3. And 5 billion shillings up for grabs. Some of that could be yours. 2,000 shillings is what stands between you and big winning. Rock Boom. Energy for winners. 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
2: 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I have some jazz coming up in about 5 minutes.

0: Dee Lucas and Michael Browning are our Jazz This Hour with 20. They just decided, let's name this song 20. More jazz music later on tonight. That will be at 6:30 p.m. and 11:30 p.m. with Bibi Junior.
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2: The management of Uganda Electricity Transmission Company, UETCL, informs the general public that it is risky and unsafe to conduct any activity under or within the Wayleaves corridor of any high-voltage transmission line. These corridors measure 20 meters, 30 meters, 40 meters, and 60 meters for the 66 kV, 132 kV, 220 kV, and 400 kV respectively. Management has learned that these corridors are being encroached into by some members of the public to carry out their daily activities. These various activities include building both permanent and temporary structures, establishing car bonds, bricklaying, excavation, dumping, tipping, planting vegetation exceeding 6 feet in height, among others. Note that any person who violates the above will be prosecuted in accordance with the law. UETCL advises those intending to carry out any development activity within the vicinity of any high-voltage transmission line to seek guidance from the Wayleaves office located at Plot 10 Hannington Road or call our toll-free line 0800-277-002. UETCL, transmitting for transformation.
3: MBN Lab informs the public that the following tests are available at their premises. 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

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That's 0706-313-080. 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

0: 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It's 5 minutes to 5 o'clock. At 5 o'clock, we'll cross over to... Now, at 5 o'clock, sorry, we'll get our news and English from the Radio 1 newsroom. The next hour's got more great songs, more great memories, helping you navigate the trip back home with a look at the city traffic 20 past 10, 22. And at 5:30, it's halftime sports. What's been going on in the world of sports? That's what that there is for. Otherwise, we cross over to England now for this week's first edition of the BBC Business.
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0: with the BBC Business Updates. Oil prices rose in Monday morning trade in Asia after US President Donald Trump warned Iran in a social media post that the clock is ticking as talks to bring the war to an end have stalled. The global benchmark Brent crude was trading at around $111 a barrel by lunchtime in Asia, while US traded oil was up by more than 2% at nearly $108 a barrel. Claudio Galimberti is chief economist at Rystad Energy.
1: This is a very dire situation, and it's going to get worse unless the strait is open. So the situation is very complicated. If you look at the economic data, for instance, coming from China, the latest numbers are not good. We are approaching a summer of pain, I'm afraid, unless Hormuz is open.
0: The White House says that China has agreed to buy at least $17 billion worth of American agricultural products annually until 2028. It also said that boards of trade and investment would be established to manage the economic relationship between Washington and Beijing. Management and labor unions for workers on North America's busiest rail line have been summoned to mediation talks by a federal agency.

0: a strike threatens the morning commute for hundreds of thousands of passengers in the New York City region. Unions representing 3,500 workers on New York's Long Island Railroad launched the strike on Saturday after failing to reach a deal with rail management over pay and work rules. And Ryanair has reported a 35% jump in annual profits, but has warned that high oil prices may put this year's profits under what it calls a bit of pressure. Europe's largest airline, by passenger numbers, said that recently its ticket prices had dropped slightly in response to the fear of fuel shortages and the risk of inflation adversely impacting consumer spending. I'm Nick Marsh. I'll be back tomorrow with the next BBC.
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5: The news on Radio 1. I am Keno Lillian. The World Health Organization, WHO, is giving an update after it declared an Ebola outbreak in DRC, a public health emergency of international concern. The outbreak was confirmed Friday last week, the 15th of May 2006, and is centered in Ituri province in eastern DRC, bordering Uganda and South Sudan. There have been more than 390 suspected cases and at least 100 reported deaths, according to the Africa Centers for Disease Control and Prevention. Two cases of the Ebola wound individual virus linked to travelers from DRC have been laboratory confirmed in Uganda, with one death reported in the capital city of Kampala. The WHO previously said the outbreak did not meet the criteria of a pandemic emergency, but warned it could be much larger than what's been detected so far. WHO Director General Tedros Adhanom Ghebreyesus is due to give an update. Meanwhile, the Uganda Episcopal Conference is encouraging dioceses and parishes to celebrate the third June Martyrs Day with the guidance of the diocesan bishop and relevant government authorities following the postponement of the national celebrations at Namgongo due to the outbreak of Ebola. In a statement, President Yoweri Museveni said the decision was made because Uganda receives thousands of pilgrims annually from eastern Congo, which is currently experiencing an Ebola outbreak. He said this was done to safeguard everyone's lives. The president also urged pilgrims who had already begun their journeys to return home safely. The chairman of the Uganda Episcopal Conference, Bishop Anthony Zwa, addressed the media about the matter today.
6: The Catholic faithful, to ensure that this important occasion is prayer-free observed. Let us all join in prayers for our nation, health workers, and all those affected by the circumstances that necessitated the postponement. We urge you all to follow the guidelines given by the government and the Ministry of Health. As shepherds of God's people, we invite all the faithful to remain calm, prayerful, united, and hopeful.
5: The opposition political parties, People's Front for Freedom,

0: PFF and the Forum for Democratic Change, the FDC, attribute the ongoing actions against former Speaker of Parliament Anita Mong to NRM internal succession political fights. Acting leader of the PFF, also former Kampala Lord Mayor Erias Lukwago, says Anita Mong has been eliminated for her political plans that would cause a challenge to those that President Museveni wants to succeed him. Lukwago has also questioned the choice of Jacob Oboth-Oboth as Speaker of the 12th Parliament, suggesting he will not be any different from the outgoing Speaker. He was addressing journalists at the party headquarters along Katunga Road.
1: Now, Mr. Museveni is shedding off the old skin and coming up with a new brand, the less tainted image. Because Anita Mong had been exposed internationally, locally, and the utility values had gone to almost zero because of that high marginal propensity to steal. Because Oboth-Oboth is a little sophisticated compared to Anita Mong. Anita Mong, who was overwhelmed by village excitement. But Oboth-Oboth, she was at the forefront of removing the age limit. He is the one who tabled the UPDF amendment bill before Parliament, a total violation or negation of the Supreme Court decision. And he's a lawyer. He knew what he was doing. He is on the list of the Mavati scandal. So how different is he from Anita Among?
0: For its part, the FDC party says the accusations of corruption against Anita Mong have been facilitated by the NRM party, which watched as she amassed wealth. The vice chairman in charge of Western Region, Robert Centenary, also says the fight against corruption must be holistic and not just a political weapon.
2: Speaker that they were endorsing in Mukono over the weekend, because he was one of the beneficiaries of the Mabat. Only three were prosecuted and only one was convicted. She's in Luzira. Where is the moral high ground of President Museveni in the fight against corruption? When you date back, we have ministers, the Jim Wezis, the Sam Kutesas, who had even been impeached by Parliament, but he reappointed them. It is only the blind who will believe this story of the fight against corruption, Chisanja no sleep. These are just slogans.
0: The government resolves to revise salaries of secretaries in public service following the continued outcry of administrative professionals over poor pay. Permanent Secretary, Ministry of Public Service, Catherine Bitarakwate Musingwire, reveals that the salary enhancement will be rolled out in a phased manner, beginning with the cadres effective next financial year. Under the umbrella body, the Association of Secretaries and Administrative Professionals in Uganda, they have consistently lamented over the meager salaries despite the high cost of living. According to Bitarakwate, the government is ready to support the demands of the professionals, ranging from ICT training, AI promotions, among other aspects that help in improving service delivery. This while representing President Yoweri Museveni at the 2 days Administrative Professionals Workshop in Jinja.
3: This money has already been budgeted for and communicated by the Ministry of Finance. Then the others, we're going to move down to U3 and the others within the course of the financial year. You will hear what next is coming. So we are on course. For the professional training, as you are aware, we started the professional development committees, and there is one for MISCADA. I have recommended to the president of the association that let us receive a curriculum for what we can do in order to immediately actualize the training in ICT and other relevant courses.
0: The Association of Secretaries and Administrative Professionals in Uganda President Julius Semaganda notes that as a profession, they are faced with a number of challenges which they say have contributed to inefficiency. He appeals to the president to boost their circle for entrepreneurship.
4: As a SAP, we reaffirm our commitment to professionalism, integrity, and continuous improvement. A good, skilled, empowered, and future-ready administrative workforce for Uganda. We request for financial support towards boosting the association circle for members to borrow at low interest rates. Dear Chief Guest, we request for support from the government to help us in establishing an act of parliament for the secretarial cadre in Uganda.
0: And elsewhere, the U.S. President Donald Trump has warned Iran that the clock is ticking as talks to bring the war to an end have stalled. This as the president spoke with Israeli Prime Minister Benjamin Netanyahu. Meanwhile, Iran says it has responded to the latest U.S. proposals and that exchanges with Washington were continuing through Pakistani mediators. Drive Time continues.
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0: A bit of the overcast skies for Kampa and surrounding areas. We got the showers earlier on. Looking at the evening ahead, partly grey skies, temperatures dropping to 18 degrees tonight. Tomorrow's highs are 27 degrees, warmer than today's 25. And partly cloudy for a Tuesday with a bit of the sunshine. Wednesday, 26 degrees, partly cloudy with a bit of the sunshine as well. Thursday, 27 degrees. I had rain this week in the forecast. Well, looks like most of that is gone now. If it comes back, I'll let you know. And another look at the weather should be in an hour.
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0: The boys are out on the streets. Alan, you go first. Hello.
3: Yes. City, that areas of Sigachengira, traffic is bad out of the city. For the bypass to start with, toward the Siga roundabout, long queues of traffic stretching about 15 almost 20 minutes. Coming from Natere to the Siga, movement is slow from Petro City to Siga, reaching the Siga roundabout, then the Sigachengira in and out. Half an hour with inbound stretching from Olympic Petro String Chengira, coming almost the Kampala Entebbe Express overpass and out of the city from the Siga roundabout, reaching the Nakau Coral Junction. Then heading, actually, that is heading west and then east of the city as well. We're getting number of Chuanga Seta. Slow moving traffic likely to stretch beyond 1 hour. And I'll start with the Northern Bypass toward the Nambole roundabout. That one alone is stretching about half a kilometer. Then you have Wegerere. Nama Vechuanga and Seta movement in and out of the city there is really slow. In Mokono toward the Mokono Kalaji, busy. Nadia out of the city more than 15 minutes. Slow moving traffic. Nigeria side looks good. Then in Tinda, traffic is bad ready. And one in Bokoto, occasional hold up on the Kabila and the Kaba, the Villa, Uganda. In one, the gear slow movement along the Minister of Health. Useful road heading out of the city. Abina Issa road coming in within 10. Hajimisaka Sune road coming in about 10 plus. Toward the one to get traffic lights and Mobo road from the city center. Busy from the William Street up to the one to get junction. Now, plan your routine traffic stops from Summer Kesaka Sui. Alan, the traffic from News at FM 19 Radio 1.
0: Augustus.
4: It's a busy form of traffic along Chirika Road out of town toward the Kasokosoro Junction. In Framoving, through Chirika Town using Ninja Road is of 15 to 30 minutes from either way. It's building up both ways from Chiambogo through to Kasokosoro Junction of about 15 to 30 minutes in a busy form of traffic from the Nupretri Junction passing Nakama to the Gogo to the Katarima Road Junction. A busy form of traffic both ways past. We'll go bypass traffic in about 7th degrees in the band of the Kishimashi Junction, as is from where we got to turn along Jija Road, just like access road, and this is further towards the Kishimashi Junction. A busy form of traffic out of town, Romukwan Road towards Mpanana, but inbound is fine. Reporting for Radio 1, Augustus Kavanda, with a traffic update on FM 90 right in your car.
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1: 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Action.
2: Quite a lot on our plate this Monday. Let's start with golf. Now, golf is a game where you don't really find people cursing at others. It's supposed to be a gentleman's game. But Rory McIlroy shouted an expletive at a heckler who distracted him at a crucial moment in the final round of the USPGA Championship. The world number two swore as he told the fan to shut up and seemingly urged security to remove the spectator from the grounds. Sunday's incident was reminiscent of McIlroy's heated Ryder Cup campaign last year, when he was the subject of frequent abuse by US supporters during Europe's victory at Bethpage Black. Northern Ireland's McIlroy, who won his second consecutive Masters and sixth major overall last month, closed with a 1-under-par 69 at the USPGA to finish 4-under overall and tied for 7th. He was 5 strokes adrift of Victor Aaron Rye, who became the first Englishman to win the event's Wanamaker Trophy in over a century. The incident with the spectator occurred on the par 5 16th, with McIlroy chipping out of the rough into a greenside bunker

after heckling during his backswing. He moved within 5 feet of the pin with his neck shot and sank his par putt, but would have seen the hole as an opportunity for a birdie. McIlroy said after the round that he will not compete again until the PGA Tour's Memorial Tournament in 3 weeks, with June's US Open at Shinnecock following a fortnight later. Mark Verstappen's hopes of winning the Nürburgring 24 Hours Endurance Race on his debut were ended by a late issue with his team's car. The Dutch driver, along with teammates Lucas Uhr, Jules Gonon and Danny Yukandela, was leading the famous race by about 30 seconds with 3 hours and 20 minutes left when a broken drive shaft forced them off the track. Their Mercedes AMG GT3 was eventually fixed, but the problem cost them any chance of victory. London taxpayers may have to pay an extra £2.5 million if West Ham are relegated from the Premier League this season because of the club's lease agreement for London Stadium. The Hammers are 18th in the table with one match remaining and will be as good as relegated the Championship if Tottenham, 2 points above them with the game in hand as much and a much better goal difference, draw with Chelsea tomorrow. Under the 99-year lease agreement, West Ham would pay the Greater London Authority about half their current annual rent of £4.4 million if they are relegated. London taxpayers who currently contribute to stadium operating costs such as stewarding will have to make up the funding gap. Real Madrid captain Dani Carvajal will leave the club at the end of this season after two spells at the Santiago Bernabéu covering 23 years. The 34-year-old, who has made 450 appearances for Madrid, scoring 14 goals, will be out of contract when his current deal expires at the end of June. The Madrid-born right-back is a club legend and one of the most decorated players in history, with 27 titles to his name. Carvajal joined the club's academy in 2002 and made his first team debut in 2013, following a season at Bayer Leverkusen, which prompted Madrid to activate a buyback clause to re-sign him. He went on to lift the Champions League 6 times, one of only 5 players to do so, and is the only player to start in all 6 finals that he won. With Los Blancos, he won La Liga on 4 occasions and Copa del Rey twice, as well as 6 Club World Cups, 5 UEFA Super Cups, and 4 Spanish Super Cups. He has been a mainstay of the Spanish national team since 2014, earning 51 caps while helping Spain win the Nations League in 2023 and the 2024 European Championship. Now, Liverpool forward Mohamed Salah has been selfish and should be dropped from the squad for the Reds' final match of the season against Brentford at Anfield, says former Manchester United striker Wayne Rooney. Salah said Liverpool must return to being a heavy metal attacking team that opponents fear after a 4-2 defeat at Aston Villa, which left their Champions League place in doubt. Now, that is the football I know how to play, and that's the identity that needs to be recovered and kept for good. It cannot be negotiable, and everyone that joins this club should adopt to it, he said in a social media post that has been seen as a criticism of Arne Slot. The 33-year-old Egypt forward will leave Liverpool at the end of the season after scoring 257 goals and helping the club to 6 major trophies in 9 years. But Rooney said he would drop him for Sunday's farewell. He told the Wayne Rooney Show, "I find it sad at the end of what he's done and what he's achieved at Liverpool. It's not the point for him to come out and aim another dig at Slot. He wants to play heavy metal football, so he's basically saying he wants Jurgen Klopp football. Now, I don't think Mo Salah can cope with that type of football anymore. I think his legs have gone to play at that high tempo and high intensity." Now, bring it to a close with a bit of gossip. Chelsea have an interest in Aston Villa attacking midfielder Morgan Rogers, but Arsenal, Manchester United and Paris Saint-Germain are also looking at the 23-year-old England international. Barcelona, who were reluctant to pay the 30 million euros to turn Manchester United forward Marcus Rashford's loan move into a permanent deal, are aware Aston Villa are keen on the 28-year-old England international. Chelsea are targeting a keeper and are seriously considering a move for Sunderland's 23-year-old Dutchman Robin Rolfs. Spanish midfielder Rodri has 1 year left on his Manchester City contract, but says he's calm about his future as he focuses on the end of the season with his club. Arsenal are believed to be open to selling Brazil striker Gabriel Jesus for £30 million, with 29-year-old having been linked with AC Milan and Juventus.
Brentford have joined Brighton and Chelsea in showing an interest in Cologne's 19-year-old German winger Said Elmala. And Leeds United want to extend Wolves midfielder Ethan Ampadu's contract with the club and expect the 25-year-old to agree as he's also keen on a new deal. And that's Halftime Sports.

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0: 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It's 14 minutes to 6 o'clock. 6 o'clock, the news in Luganda, city traffic and the headlines up in a bit. How was your weekend? Like I said, in Uganda, you blink and you miss it. So much information has been revealed about one person in just 48 hours. Like, wow. Front page of the Monitor today. Front page of the New Vision, front page of Bukede. I haven't checked Rupinyi, Itop, and the other papers, but probably front page on all of those. That's kind of cool, right? Like, you're trending everywhere, every news page, every top news story. I know it's not a nice way to trend, but let's face it, man. You're trending. These days, it's about trending.
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0: To the streets and the traffic, and Alan to start. 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
2: In Bwai, same both exits, that is from Namuono, Namuono Kalero directions, still moving traffic. Same for movement from the bypass up to the traffic is leaving the city. Kalero Market guys are 1 or 2 minutes heading out of the city toward Kumbiri. Delays are still brief, coming from Binai South especially. And toward the Mlago traffic lights, Yusuf Lule Road, not afraid, long queues of traffic, almost from Petro Chitante. That stretch up to the Mlago traffic gates is over 30 minutes. Of course, affecting traffic on the Lode Road and Luke Dimis of Health leaving the city. Same on Mwafu Road, heading out. Hajimsaka Sulu Road coming in more than 10 minutes. Bombardier Road leaving the city. Traffic is up from the Williams Street up to the Wallygate Junction. And coming in, approaching the Novik Hospital, it's between 5 and 10 minutes. Entering the street, Makemehi Road, it's more than 5 minutes. Traffic at Nakwami Mokesa, routine traffic stops, Lubiji looks good. The northern bypass toward Busega, out of the city, there are still long queues of traffic again, about 20 plus minutes. And from Nate to Busega, it's there are holdups around the Nate taxi park, facing Busega roundabout. Then Chengera Busega, long queues of traffic both ways, and they're between the Busega roundabout. And another Olympic pedestrian Chengera, still half an hour plus in that place. Mega Trading Center, between traffic stops at the traffic lights in and out of the city. And the northern bypass toward the Nambole roundabout, as well, still heavy traffic, over 20 minutes, and slow movement on the Kampala Jinja Highway. We're getting Namabe, Chigwanga, Seta, even Chigunga, actually speaking into up to the part from Haas Petroleum Mukono if you're coming into the city. That part, and it's still over 1 hour arriving along that area. In Mukono, toward the Mukono Kalajato of the city, more than 10 minutes. Then Nambole Road. Around the Nambole Stadium, heading toward the Kampala Jinja Highway. Slow movement of traffic. Chireka Road, that is Chirinja Trading Center, both directions. Long queues of traffic in that place, I'm afraid. Nadia looks good. Nigeria, rather, Nadia is within a quarter now heading out of the city. So Nigeria, that looks good in and out of the city. And Tina traffic lights within 4 or 5 minutes. Wokoto, moderate. Kamocha Market, now about 10 minutes out of the city, but Mawanda Road looks fine. Chiba on the side looks okay as well. Alan, the traffic interviews in on FM 90 Radio 1.
0: Augustus.
3: It's quite a busy flow of traffic along Ente Road either way, through the stretch between Kajansi and Chitende. It's also busy passing road towards Seguku Town. Inbound where they turned about a fun flow of traffic. Traffic moving along Queen's out of Tanis building up toward the roundabout for about 7 minutes, just like Mabutu approaching the CMHB roundabout. Masakaru traffic is busy by 2-1-K. Traffic moving along Tesson 7 Mac Road is busy towards Clock Tower and Table Road, a busy form of traffic both ways. Benchuga is building up from Super Traffic Class past the Old Tax Park towards Chabga Road and about 8 to 10 minutes like a delayed time. Button Street building up from Benchuga towards Kampala Road Junction. William Street, slow movement of traffic from Benchuga towards William Street towards Button Street Junction. traffic moving along the main road in Bandra Taxi Park is 5 to 7 minutes. Later, you could up 7 minutes along Kafun Kasa Road in Natural Place Road to approach in the main road. Check the road, there is some traffic both ways of about 8 minutes in between Makaro Junction, past William Swiss Junction, Benjuka to the George Swiss Junction. Alum Kwan Road to turn a busy for traffic in the past or clear. Access Road, Yusuf Ray Road, Ginger Road, in another route, and about 6 items like a delay time through the Kimashi Junction. About 7 minutes, the data from off past the Gogo Bypass traffic lights as it's moving either way past the Newport Road Junction and as joining from the Newport Road from as far as Mugs Gate towards Nakao traffic lights. A busy form of traffic both ways along Ginger Road through Spring Road Junction. Traffic moving along the stretch between Chambogo Road Junction in Ibanda is of 8 to 10 minutes from of either way. In about 18, the daytime as you drive along Ginger Road through Chireka Town. It's next best movement along Chireka Road from as far as Chinawataka Road Junction through to Kasokoso Road Junction. Reporting for Radio 1, Augustus Kavanda with a traffic update on FM 90 right in your car.
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4: People's Front for Freedom and the Forum for Democratic Change attribute the ongoing actions against former Speaker of Parliament Anita Mong to NRM's internal succession political fight. Government resolves to revise salaries of secretaries in public service following the continued outcry of administrative professionals over poor pay, and thousands of Kenyan commuters have been stranded and businesses paralyzed as public transport operators went on a nationwide strike to protest against the recent increase in the cost of fuel. These and more stories will be coming your way at the clock in Alugana News.
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8: The management of Uganda Electricity Transmission Company, UETCL, informs the general public that it is risky and unsafe to conduct any activity under or within the Wayleaves corridor of any high voltage transmission line. These corridors measure 20 meters, 30 meters, 40 meters, and 60 meters for the 66 kV, 132 kV, 220 kV, and 400 kV respectively. Management has learned that these corridors are being encroached into by some members of the public to carry out their daily activities. These various activities include building both permanent and temporary structures, establishing car bonds, bricklaying, excavation, dumping, tipping, planting vegetation exceeding 6 feet in height, among others. Note that any person who violates the above will be prosecuted in accordance with the law. UETCL advises those intending to carry out any development activity within the vicinity of any high-voltage transmission line to seek guidance from the Wayleaves office located at Plot 10, Hannington Road, or call our toll-free line 0800-277-002. UETCL, transmitting for transformation.

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0: Chin. 3 to 6 here on Drive on Radio 1 FM 90 News in Luganda coming up at 6. In the next hour, more great songs, more great memories, opening with your requests. Be a part of that. Drop us a WhatsApp on 0703-090090. Let us know what it is you'd like to listen to. Or go to Facebook, look for the request post, comment under that. It's a car. It's a really fancy car on Kampala streets. Comment under that post and we'll try to find your song and make your afternoon even brighter. We also hit the streets for the first edition of this week's What on the Streets. And you love jazz? You'll be glad to know we love jazz. Which is why at 6:30, I've got another jazz song for you. All of that after the news in Uganda, which is what's up next.
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1: 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What you see is what you win. 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

Drive Time is on Radio 1 FM 90s, 15 minutes past 6 o'clock. Elvis until 7. Great songs, great memories. How's your Monday going? Linda said she couldn't wait for Monday. The weekend was taking her so fast. And she kind of likes the Monday. She's wondering if this is the new Uganda. There's no traffic on the roads. Really? Where's everybody? Are people hiding their cars? Guys, are you hiding your cars? Anyways, we've got a traffic update coming up in about 5 minutes. To tell us exactly what's going on the streets. She said one of the things from the weekend is these guys are looking for the drum. Which guy is Linda? Which drum? Akagoma Kalubendera. Is that the one that Bobi Wine sang about? But I heard that that whole drum story was just made up. Anyways. Okay, maybe not made up, but the letter was refuted. Anyways, you know what? Let's focus on things I understand, like the requests. I wish by R. Kelly, requested by Yun Tanga Peter, tuned in from Mayuge. Thank you for listening, always catching us online. And there's somebody that requested, actually, I think it was the very first request, but I saved it for later. Lucky Dube's taxman to all Uganda. Usually we pay tax for the Rolls Royce. People, leave people's cars alone. And who said it's your taxes that bought it? It's still an investigation ongoing, so we cannot just jump to conclusions. Correct? What you can jump to, though, is the promotion. Boom Chiki, Boom Chakala is in season 3. And just like season 1 and 2, 5 billion shillings up for grabs for you to win instantly. And by instantly, I mean 2,000 shillings gets you a bottle of either Rock Boom or Silverback. It's like that. Double the energy, double the winning. They've spread it to a different drink as well. So either Rock Boom or Silverback, whatever your preference. 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Now that 5 billion shillings is in cash, flat screen TVs, smartphones, motorcycles, even cars. It's instant. 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If it's the drinks, redeem them immediately. 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Where is that? Lucky Dube song. I thought I had it. Yes, I do.

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3: As the sun sets from the Kampala skies, it's mostly overcast and temperatures dropping from the day's highs of 25 degrees, which still is 25 degrees, although it feels like 27, to drop to 19 degrees later on tonight towards the morning. 27 degree highs for a much warmer Tuesday than today was. Mostly sunny and bright with a bit of the cloud cover. Sunny and bright with a bit of cloud cover for Wednesday, Thursday and Friday. And temperatures keeping in 27 degrees for all week. Another look at the weather should be with Bibi Junior.
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5: It's Mr. Smoomit, hello, and wrote from Mega Standard Supermarket, Reza Kajans towards 10 secondary school. Traffic moving along Enter Road from Zana towards Rua Kwesoma is of 6-8 minutes. Inbound road, they run about a busy flow. Traffic is quite busy along Mobile Road. It's bumper to bumper made out of the long Queensway towards Churundabout. Masakaru both ways between Churundabout and Victor Center Church expect close of 47 minutes. Daytime to corrupt 7 past the Oregon Kinda Urgent River Town and at the Narcon Traffic Class from whichever way you are using. Untrouble support along the Tesla and Sunday Metro towards Glockta and Terror Class good. About 5 minutes distance between Kumaru Junction and Shoprat. Inbound is okay. Bench look at lots of traffic from Shoprat by Total Park towards Jaguar Road. And about 3 minutes the distance from Eddie along Jaguar Road from Gandaru Junction past Kamparo Bench Road, the Rashidi Kamis Road Junction. Along the main road inbound, Dandem Jags Park, 6 minutes like a delayed time. There is a moment of traffic along Mukwano that will turn of about 8 minutes inbound fine. Access Road, Yusufay Road, Ginger Road also through the Kimas Junction about 10 minutes the delayed time. Traffic moving past the Gok Bay Pastor's Cross is of 6 to 8 minutes. It's building up through the stretch between the Nipotere Junction past Nakamak area, Stimaro Junction through to Chambogo Road Junction of about 15 to 25 minutes. And it's building up both ways to Chikata Town along Jinja Road. It's next movement out of town along Chikaro toward the Kasokso Road Junction. Augustus Kwanda with a difficult update on FM 90 right in your car.
3: Yes, Alan.
6: Chigunga to Seta entering the city. It's really tight, over 20 minutes. And then the section Seta Chiwanga Namambe, and almost half of where you get it, that is up to the Nambole Road Junction. Now both directions, and that part is bumper to bumper. And out of the city, toward and that is where you get from the bypass up to the Splendid Supermarket, movement out is slow. Northern bypass for the Nambole Roundabout, slowly subsiding. Nalia, out of the city, still movement is about 50 or so minutes. And the Sunday Road, that is Namgongo, heading out of the city from Kringan is Namgongo. Reaching the Quick Pick Supermarket, so moving traffic. Najera fine, Chiwadle area looks good. And Chigobe Road to Achambo coming from the direction fine. Traffic is light. Within that traffic, the street traffic stops in and out of the city. Abukoto, Kabina Country Club area, more direct, Kamocha Market within 10 minutes, heading out of the city. Mawanda Road at the corner of Kamocha, the traffic holds. And John Babiha toward Kamocha, slow moving traffic is from Protea Hotel up to the up to Cedar Kamocha. One day gear, toward the Mlago traffic is from Kamocha. The count there is within 10 minutes. Mina is coming in within 10. Used to flare still long piece of traffic heading out of the city. Toward the Mlago traffic is, of course, affecting the loader road heading out of the city. Hajimisaka still road coming in. It's more than 10 minutes. And Bombo Road leaving the city center. Traffic queues from Novik Hospital, but very high school up to Wallegate Junction. Moving in on Makembe Road is between 5 and 10 minutes. Why is this slow moving traffic in and out of the city between the Kawempe Police Station and the Northern Bypass? And Lubiji, Olhoima Road still okay. Nasa Trading Center, brief stops. Kawempe Trading Center. kilometer, driving 3 to over 5 minutes. Maganjo Kagoma, looking good. It's Matunga that is experiencing a glaze of up to 10 Kasanga Kichi Road Junction and the Matunga Semoto Road Junction. The northern bypass for the Busega market is bumper to bumper. Queues are stretching about 20 to 30 minutes right now. As all movement from Natete to Busega, right from Natete police station up the Busega roundabout, is slow. Busega Chengira, there are still long queues of traffic both ways in the Busega roundabout. And Olympic Petro Station Chengira. Mango Trading Center, just a brief source there, same in the Fremont Club in Kesan Kasubi. Alan, the traffic is ZFM 90 Radio 1.
4: 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We make it easy.
7: Government says it remains committed to production of 60,000 barrels of oil per day as talks of having a regional refinery in Clairs takes shape. This comes after President Yoweri Museveni over the weekend met Africa's richest man, Aliko Dangote, who revealed early this month that he plans to set up a regional refinery. Museveni says the country remains committed to value addition, industrialization, and refining crude oil within Africa, adding that Uganda will put up its own refinery and as well support the regional facility. Telecommunications company Airtel registers an increase in Uganda Communications Universal Service and Access Fund from 37.9 billion shillings it remitted last year to 42.9 billion shillings this year. The fund instituted by Uganda Communications Commission is intended to expand communication and internet access to underserved and unserved communities across Uganda. Receiving the contribution from Airtel officials, UCC Executive Director Nyombi Tembo says this signals growth in Uganda's telecommunications sector and continued investment in national digital transformation. Government evicts car bonds and dealers that have been operational at Nakawa, Chambogo, and Banda along the Kampala Jinja Highway as government reclaims the road reserve and demolish illegal structures. The spokesperson, Ministry of Works and Transport, Alan Sempewa, says the operation follows several notices that had been the contribution from Airtel officials. UCC Executive Director Nyombi Tembo says this signals growth in Uganda's telecommunications sector and continued investment in national digital transformation. Government evicts car bonds and dealers that have been operational at Nakawa, Chambogo, and Banda along the Kampala Jinja Highway as government reclaims the road reserve and demolish illegal structures. The spokesperson, Ministry of Works and Transport, Alan Sempewa, says the operation follows several notices that had been issued to operators to vacate the road reserve but failed to comply.

The management of Uganda Electricity Transmission Company, UETCL, informs the general public that it is risky and unsafe to conduct any activity under or within the Wayleaves corridor of any high voltage transmission line. These corridors measure 20 meters, 30 meters, 40 meters, and 60 meters for the 66 kV, 132 kV, 220 kV, and 400 kV respectively. Management has learned that these corridors are being encroached into by some members of the public to carry out their daily activities. These various activities include building both permanent and temporary structures, establishing car bonds, bricklaying, excavation, dumping, tipping, planting vegetation exceeding 6 feet in height, among others. Note that any person who violates the above will be prosecuted in accordance with the law. UETCL advises those intending to carry out any development activity within the vicinity of any high-voltage transmission line to seek guidance from the Wayleaves office located at Plot 10 Hannington Road or call our toll-free line 0800-277-002. UETCL, transmitting for transformation.

0: about how much more music and how much more successful Tupac would have gone to become if he had lived and not had his life cut short as it was. Well, from 1993, from his Strictly for My Niggas album, he did the song called Get Around with Digital Underground. And it's one of the songs that was featured on this hip hop jazz project by Hidden Beach Recordings. I Get Around is our jazz this hour. 24 minutes to 7 o'clock, you're on Drive. More jazz music with Baby Junior at 11:30 p.m. tonight.
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0: So what do you get from Sal King every time and, you know, just being ticked off by the smallest of things or nothing at all? 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
2: 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In Praia, Jean's alarm has found him awake because the game went into extra time at 2 o'clock in the morning. 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
5: Nothing stood out for me because, you see, I've been watching them swear in for several years, watching them and thinking they would deliver, but they've not been delivering, and it's the same parliament. So I don't expect from them anything from them, and I will not blame them because they've gone there to eat. That's why when they were canvassing for vote, they were mobilizing all the people in their community. But when they came to swear in, they came with their family, wife, mother, and the children. Not even their campaign manager came.
6: Basically, it was like a question of self-actualization or like enrichment on the part of the MOPs. Because if you see the kind of entry people came with, people are coming with their families, with their friends, and what have you. So the example that had reached at a point where everything was going to be all right for him. Not for the country, not for the constituents he has worked, he's coming to represent, but for him or for herself. That's what the picture was saying.
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8: I look at the city traffic, but Ugandans, where was it? I just got a message from Ronnie. He sent a picture of a double trailer truck with boxes on there, sealed with white, you know, wrap seals. And says, looks like somebody's money. guys, behave, will you? Anyways, my guys are on the streets to look at the traffic. Clearly, what will you be doing on Busega roundabout? Alan, yes.
9: In Nansa, the slow movement both ways on Hoima Road is between the Nansa and Municipal Council and Downfield Station Nansa and Aluigi, leaving the city from the bypass up to around Ganda Road Junction. Slow movement. Abuaise, still traffic leads out of the city from the bypass, reaching Shio Abuaise. Gaza Road, Kadere Market, movement out, just to be within 5 minutes. Then coming into Kubiri, 5 to 7, coming from Lagombina, Isa Road to Kubiri, you do clock 10 minutes. Bumbo Road from Wanigia to Kumbiri, a little over 5 minutes. Then reaching the Mlago traffic lights, Yusuf Rulero, long giving to the hill, out of the city. Still appears 12, 15 minutes. Those coming from Kamocha, reaching the Mlago traffic lights, likely to spend as well between 5 and 10 minutes. Hajimusaka still the road coming in. It's the entire stretch is bumper to bumper. And Bombo Road leaving the city toward Wanegea from the city center. Slow-moving traffic is from Badibari Primary School up to the Wanegea Junction. Coming in, approaching the Novik Hospital, close to 10 minutes. Entering the Stone Makerere Hill Road, 5 to 7 or 8. It's at the place. Now, Clive here, routine traffic stops. Mokesa, Kasumi 2. The northern bypass toward Busega, roundabout or market. There are still long queues of traffic exceeding 15 minutes. And coming from Natete to Busega, within 20 minutes, then Chengera will sing. Still within half an hour or so. That's the whole up in that place. Mango Trading Center, routine traffic stops at the Mango Hospital and the Kanap Chivela in Tumaro Junction. And Kamocha Market, more than 5 minutes, Mokoto, Kabira Country Club area. within six. Given by Behat Kamwocha, slow moving traffic is from Frontier Hotel still reaching City of Kamwocha. Then at the Ntinda, traffic is coming from Nakawa. Traffic is from Bank of Africa Ntinda reaching the Ntinda Junction. Nigeria, the slight hold up around the biggest supermarket heading out of the city. Nadia, it's now the entire area toward Chariwajala and looks about 20 minutes. The rhythm before for Dinambori roundabout. Still heavy traffic there, over 30 minutes. And where you're getting it, Nama Vechuanga now on Seta, around to Talina Seta, that section of both ways is the one that is giving you a headache. Chigunga, that one is like now Mukono, not much at the Mukono, just briefly at the Mukono Kalajiro Junction out of the city. Alan, the traffic in trouble is at FM 90 Radio 1.
8: I don't know what side of the city Augustus is right now, but I'm trying to contact him and see where he is and what's going on that side.

0: Otherwise, quickly looking outside my window, the Kampala roads could quite the flow of traffic, but that also could be because of the lights, because there's traffic lights right outside here on the Dusto Street intersection. William Street coming up the Dusto Street, very little traffic right now. Up to the Kampala Road from Nakasero, not much traffic on the Dusto Street, but there is quite a lot of traffic coming down from the Kampala Road. Yes, Augustus. Hello.
1: It's a snowstorm movement along Entebbe Road from Rezakajans towards stand about 15 to 20 minutes like a delayed time. And as driving out of town from Zana, passing towards Dr. Zin Seguku, about 10 to 14 minutes like a delayed time. In about what they run about a fine flow of traffic. It's bumper to bumper movement out of the long Queensway towards the roundabout. It's quite bumper to bumper from the roundabout along Masaka Road towards the Rega Kalinda Road Junction. About 5 minutes later, I'm from Chiba Way. We're using personal control traffic lights. I'm just on some include a busy flow of traffic in the road about 5 minutes later. I'm from Kumaru Junction towards Shoprite. But it's okay. Bench rush building up from Shoprite, but the tax park towards Chagwe Road. About 3 minutes like a delay time along Chagwe Road in between Uganda Road Junction, past Kampala towards the Rashidi Kamisru Junction. Delay time to corrupt 7 minutes along the main road, then the tax park. A busy flow of traffic along Kwano out of town, or about 7 minutes towards Mkwara, but in point is fine. Access Road, Yusufu Road, Ginger Bosway, Fudex, Muslinger, about 5 to 3 minutes delay time. A busy full traffic past the Hugo Bypass traffic class of about 7 minutes. Delay time to go up 7 from Chiba Way. We're using past the Newport Road Junction. A busy full traffic past Spanish Road Junction of about 8 minutes. It's building up from Band towards Sirika Town of about 15 to 20 minutes along Ginger Bosways. It's next place movement outward along Chirika Road towards the Chinotaka, side of the city in Banks or Korea. Reporting for Radio 1, Augustus Kubanda, with a traffic update on FM90 right in your car.
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0: Oh, by the way, Ronnie, thank you. You sent a follow-up message away from the gossiping about people's money. And at least this is positive. You advise people trying to use, Busega towards Camp Masaka Road, the Northern Bypass. You say if you can avoid that section and use Lunguja to Busega Market, that there is a better option because the Nakaoka Road construction effect is causing so much kavuyo in that area. Thank you for that update. Steer clear of the Busega intersection if you can on the Northern Bypass. If you can go through Lunguja, Busega Market, that's a better option.
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1: 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Tonight on Spectrum, has the fight against corruption finally taken off? Has the fight against corruption finally taken off? We host the Honorable Medi Mulumba. He's chairman of the NRM Luka District. Served as an MP and commissioner at Uganda Human Rights Commission. And Mr. Godbatum Shabe is associate director, Great Lakes Institute for Strategic Studies. He's a lecturer and pundit on governance and development matters. 7 to 8 p.m. on Spectrum, right here on Radio 1 FM 90.

0: Drive Time is on Radio FM 93.5 minutes to 7 o'clock. 7 o'clock, the news briefs, and thereafter Spectrum. And tonight on Spectrum, the fight against graft, has it finally started? Events of this weekend seem to suggest so, but what do you think? We'll have two people in the studio to discuss this with Kenneth Anderson Lukwago. One of them is Honorable Medi Lumumba, Chairman of the NRM Luuka District, served as MP and Commissioner at Uganda Human Rights Commission. And Mr. Godbert Mushabe, he's Associate Director, Great Lakes Institute for Strategic Studies. He's a lecturer and pundit on governance and development matters. 7 to 8 p.m. on Spectrum, right here on Radio 1 FM 90. Now, if there's anything for us to learn from events of the past few days, is that, one, it's very easy to become a celebrity in Uganda. Like, just like this, you're a star. You don't even have to be a human. You could be an object, and just like that, everybody knows about you. I know celebrities are supposed to be humans, or they can be inanimate objects. Anyways, from the Monitor website, in a dramatic escalation of anti-corruption enforcement, a joint security task force raided the Chigo residence of former Speaker of Parliament Anita Annette Among, confiscating her newly acquired ultra-luxury vehicles. The high-stakes operation conducted by the Criminal Investigation Department alongside the UPDF and other intelligence bodies is part of a widening probe into allegations of illicit enrichment, corruption, and money laundering. I was speaking to my son, exactly my nephew, I call him my son, and we're talking about not necessarily cars, we're talking about things, construction, but you know, about garages and stuff. So the car issue came up, and he was telling me so many things about this vehicle. I'm like, how do you know about this vehicle? How do you know so much information about that vehicle? Like I told you, in Uganda, it's very easy to become a celebrity. For instance, who knows you, but who doesn't know this car? Even me, who has been on radio all these years, there are so many people who don't know about my very existence, but they know about this car, its capabilities, its costs, its color. This is Uganda.
1: Now get the hell out. Beat it.
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6: The news in brief, I'm Josephine Ndagano. A young South Member of Parliament, Arion Oria, calls for urgent and comprehensive investigations into alleged corruption within the Ministry of Finance and the Office of the Auditor General. Oria, who had also expressed interest for the position of speakership in the 12th Parliament, claims that some officials in the Ministry of Finance, the Auditor General's office, and some parliamentary directors have allegedly facilitated and sustained corruption in Parliament. His claims follow recent investigations into corruption allegations against outgoing Speaker Anita Among. Opposition political parties, People's Front for Freedom and the Forum for Democratic Change, attribute the ongoing actions against former Speaker of Parliament Anita Among to NRM internal succession political rights. The acting leader of PFF, also Kampala Lord Mayor Elias Lukwago, says that Anita Among has been eliminated for her political plans that would cause a challenge to those that President Museveni wants to succeed him. Lukwago has also questioned the choice of Oboth as Speaker of the 12th Parliament, suggesting that he will not be any different from the outgoing Speaker. This as he addressed journalists at the party headquarters at Katonga Road in Kampala. Government resolves to revise salaries of secretaries in public service following the continued outcry of administrative professionals over poor pay. The Permanent Secretary, Minister of Public Service Catherine Bitarakwate, revealed that the salary enhancement will be rolled out in a phased manner, beginning with the cadres effective next financial year. Under their umbrella body, the Association of Secretaries and Administrative Professionals in Uganda have consistently lamented the major salaries despite the high cost of living. And elsewhere, thousands of Kenyan commuters have been stranded and businesses paralyzed as public transport operators went on a nationwide strike to protest against recent increases in the costs of fuel. Key roads in the capital, Nairobi, remained largely empty, forcing some commuters to walk to work, with other parts of the country also affected by the transport crisis. Businesses in parts of Nairobi remained shut and schools asked students to stay at home. Protesters have been barricading roads and lighting fires on the roads as the protests continue. Next is Spectrum with Kenneth Anderson Lukwago.
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8: 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Join us in this discussion by sharing with us your thoughts via the WhatsApp line 0703-090-090. Today we'll be asking a question. Has the fight against graft finally taken off? The NRM government has been under criticism for quite some time for not taking the fight against corruption seriously. And people have been saying that it had become experts in making slogans. There were slogans like zero tolerance to corruption, Kisanja hakuna mchezo. But at his recent swearing in, President Yoweri Museveni said he was determined to fight corruption and also fight poverty. Now, the actions that have been taken against the former Speaker of Parliament, Anita Among, have been used as an indicator that indeed the government is serious against tackling corruption. Well, you will remember there was a public outcry about what was going on in Parliament when allegations came out. Public resources were being swindled left, right, and center. You remember that famous parliamentary exhibition, which brought out a number of things. As we speak today, a number of properties belonging to Anita Among have been searched by the police. Today, they took that much talked about vehicle, the Rolls Royce, which is said to be valued at around 3.4 billion shillings. They towed it together with another car from one of her homes in Makindye division. So today we'll be looking at this situation. What does it mean for the fight against corruption in our country, but also for members of parliament who will be sworn in, who have already been sworn in and slated to hold their first sitting on the 25th, and during which they will also elect a new speaker. Remember, last night, Speaker Anita Among did withdraw her candidature from that particular race, and the NRM members seem to have endorsed the current Minister of Defense, that is Jacob Oboth-Oboth, for that particular position. The search for the deputy speaker is still going on, and according to the information that we have, it's likely that the Honorable Thomas Tayeba will not be the deputy speaker. I have two guests in studio today. Let me introduce them. The Honorable Medi Mulumba is the chairman of the NRM party in Iluka district, served this country as a member of parliament, but he also served as a commissioner at the Uganda Human Rights Commission. Good evening, Honorable. It's a pleasure having you on the spectrum.
9: Good evening, Nelson, and good evening, listeners. I'm glad to be here with you today.
8: Also in studio, Mr. Godbert Mshabe, associate director at the Great Lakes Institute for Strategic Studies. He's also a pundit on governance and development matters. Good evening, Godba. Thank you so much for joining us today.
10: Yeah, good evening, colleagues, and good evening, our listeners.
8: All right. I think I should begin with you, Honorable Mulumba. Very quickly, your quick thoughts about these developments that we are seeing in our country. I was speaking to some people who live outside this country, and they were saying it's like a movie scene, the things that they are seeing on their phones and wondering what could be going on. Are you surprised with what we are seeing today?
9: Thank you, Anderson. The fight against corruption and what is happening today is that a critical and a paradoxical yet a dramatic way of fighting corruption that is taking place. At the moment, we are looking at high people in high places of power. For example, the speaker is third in the queue, where there is the perception that now there is a red line to corruption, where the feeling is that anybody, regardless of your stature, you can be dealt with. But as we are looking at all those things, we must also be cognizant of the recent past, because when we're looking at the fight against corruption, there are so many institutions that were put in place to fight the corruption. We have the DPP, we have the IGG, we have the Auditor General, we have financial intelligence, we have accounting officers, we have ISO, we have ESO. It is so terrifying to see what decisions have been doing. We're asking ourselves, where are these decisions? Have they been compromised? Have they been sleeping? Because if you are saying that you want a fight against corruption, it must be holistic. We want to see those institutions working, but actually we are seeing those institutions are not working. We are seeing that the graft, the corruption, the bribery has been taking place for years, and somehow those institutions have failed to detect that. But nevertheless, when we look at the way they're searching the Speaker of Parliament, who is number three in the queue, like I was telling you, it is a critical time, which is dramatic, and we're thinking that we are watching to see. You know, when you look at corruption, we have seen so many things that have taken place. This corruption fight has been publicized by so many people who know what is taking place, and so many people are waiting to see how it is going to end. And I just call upon the people, the suit agencies, the judiciary, all those that are involved in this thing to make sure that this thing gets its final conclusion.
8: Well, I've seen this. What would not understand you when you say it's dramatic, it's what, you know, yet, as I remember, you belong to the class of people who have been saying the big fish, the big fish. Now, you have number three in the hierarchy.
9: Yeah, that's what I'm trying to say.
8: Mm.
9: So I'm saying, first of all, it is dramatic that nobody knew, I think even Anita herself, never knew that yesterday, he will be renouncing that he's not going to run for speakership.
8: Mm.
9: You know? Nobody knew 2 weeks ago that we had that monster of a car which is which is now being discussed everywhere because everybody knows it that no we have a Rolls Royce, very powerful car, and then that we have billions and billions of shillings in somebody's houses. So it is dramatic. You know, when they say that we have a search in Ukedea, in Viende, in Chigo, in Nakasero, in Kololo, everywhere, what more do you want? Not be dramatic. But then again, we're also looking at things. For example, you know the scandal about the bribery case against MPs, three MPs who are trying to solicit money from the Human Rights Commission. You recall that?
8: Mm.
9: The president came up and said, I have overwhelming evidence against these people. Then, unfortunately, the DPP lost interest in the case. So, that's why I'm telling you that it is dramatic in a way that everybody from Arua to Kisoro is knowing what is taking place.
8: Well, when you say you want to see the fight being holistic, what are you saying?
9: For example, all that money, was it stolen by Anita alone? Don't you think we must be searching so many people? What is financial intelligence saying about this? What is the Auditor General saying about this? What is finance saying about this? Who was doing appropriations? Is it? What is the accounting officer? What is the role of the accounting officer in all this mess that we find ourselves? So when I say holistic, it's not just about Anita Among. It's maybe about so many people. I cannot believe that Anita Among went to Bank of Uganda and just drew that money. I'm saying that if we are looking at this thing, let us call to book everybody who was involved in this corruption scandal. You know, we have seen in some places where they say zero tolerance to corruption, they can arrest so many people and until those people satisfy the arresting authorities, that's when they are released. You know?
8: All right. Let's bring in Mr. Godbert Mushabe. Godbert, you have also been among those people who have been saying that you need to see the big fish, the fight
10: true.
8: Against corruption,
10: that's
8: kid gloves, such things that you've been saying for many years.
10: First of all, I have not talked about the big fish, but I basically talk about the fact, for me, a thief is a thief, yeah? Whether big, whether small.
8: Mm.
10: And I should also say that in principle, when you have a group of thieves, even in a village or in a country like Uganda, taking out one thief, at least is one thief less. And because there are also people who say, no, but they have arrested this one. How come they are not arresting the others?
8: Mm.
10: So in principle, we need to agree that anybody who steals taxpayer monies, if you are arrested, if you are caught and you are dealt with, then that's one thief less. But I think that in the case of Anita Among, there are a couple of things that I would really want to highlight.
8: Mm.
10: One is that we have to separate between the basics and the structural problems, because Anita Among is a product of the structural conditions that define corruption in this country. So Anita Among is not just like the problem. So she could be one thief that steals from taxpayers, both formally and informally, legally and illegally, but she is not the problem. She is just a product of a problem. And it's surprising. Mehdi talks about, Mehdi, when you talk, you feel, someone feels like this is not a man who is in government. Because you guys, you
8: have a lot of frustration.
10: You are government.
9: Mm. No, actually, first of all, while I'm talking about the institutions, yeah. I think the institutions are actually undermining the efforts of the president. That's why
10: what is the president doing?
9: Actually, are the
8: institutions the ones undermining, or they are too weak, or they have been
9: actually they are too weak,
8: or they have been over
9: power? They are too weak.
10: Why are they weak?
9: I don't know. But the law gives them the power.
8: Mm-hmm. All right, let's go back.
9: But
8: to
9: they're sleeping on their job.
10: Yeah. No, they are not sleeping. they are victims of the brokenness that this group called NRM has created here for the last 40 years. In fact, if you are a person who loves Uganda, your worry should not even be about that Anita Mong bought some powerful car or has been found with 100 billion in a house. Your worry should be the fact that when you after you have all the institutions that Mehdi has able described, the Financial Intelligence Authority, the Uganda police, and all the others, your worry must be that all of a sudden, the people are saying, oh, it is Muhoozi who has ordered for the arrest of Anita Mong. It is Kabanda who goes to the meeting and say, now you or both, you are going to be the next speaker. It is NRM has created a level of informality where things are done almost in a mob way. So we call it mobocracy. Because you can't have a country that is running properly, that is governed properly, and you have a speaker of parliament being arrested or investigated, and the inspector general of police is nowhere to be seen. He can't say anything. The spokesperson of police is in hiding. You just need to see how broken we are as a country. Because you cannot
8: fight. What do you want them to say?
10: You cannot fight lawlessness.
8: There's an investigation going on.
10: By who?
8: By a joint security team.
10: That joint security thing is also part of the corruption. Because there are institutions of state created under the constitution. They have their mandates. The army, USCDF, Chief of Defense Forces, you are supposed to be there in Garamba, in DRC, in Somalia, where we have our forces deployed and fighting. What reason do you have to be there doing law enforcement work?
8: 10 trillion shillings being stolen annually. That could be the Garamba in Uganda.
10: Yeah, so, but
8: huge that's, a lot of money.
10: But that's not the mandate of the UPDF under the constitution. The framers of the constitution know that there is an institution called the police force, and it has the mandate to investigate crime. If you tell me that Uganda police has, after 40 years of this regime, has not built a national police force that can investigate stealing of 10 trillion shillings, then this regime needs to be quitting.
8: Well, Godba, like you said, at the end of the day, you want to see the outcome. So what's wrong with
10: in my case
8: entities?
10: No, look,
8: working together,
10: Kent,
8: to deliver on something.
10: No, you see,
8: what's wrong with that?
10: You see, there is in governance, there's what we call vertical and horizontal accountability. Vertical accountability means that when you have a problem and it cannot be solved at the lowest level, it is escalated up to the top. Horizontal accountability means that the institutions that are participating in a particular effort, they coordinate with each other, but they're also accountable to each other. So in terms, when it comes to the security agencies, the police actually is supposed to check the way the military deals with the citizens. Because the military is not an institution that has been designed to deal with day-to-day people. It is there. It has its mandate, fighting wars, defending national security.
8: So your argument is the military has nothing to do with the fight against the corruption.
10: Fusion, the fusion of these agencies, and you see, you are going to search Anita Mong's house, so you need to deploy elite forces. Are we really saying that all of that there is some? This woman has been amassing soldiers and has some elite force within this within her residence so that he's going to attack you. Is that what we're saying? What exactly? What is the point you are making? I think that Ugandans need to understand that the case of Anita Mong, while it is good that it's good that actually she's being dealt with, because I think that she's demonstrated the highest level of indiscipline in dealing with public funds. So she needs to be handled and brought to book. But we should not lose the fact that the choreographing of the narrative is the main objective of this effort. So in other words, the president said this is Xanja, no corruption. The son says, I'm against corruption. His group, that group of Pirao, you know,
9: it's TLU.
10: Yeah?
9: TLU.
8: PLU.
10: Are you a member, maybe?
9: Yes,
10: you are a member. We know that the guys normally meet and eat rice and chicken, so there's no problem. But the point I'm trying to make, Mehdi, it is inconceivable that you can have a chief of defense forces running a pressure group that is there determining the political direction of a country. It's simply inconceivable. Now, you guys, most of you guys, you are educated, maybe. You are not regular. You are not below average people. You're not. I keep on asking myself, if you love your country, shouldn't you be questioning why? And I actually think that you guys, you don't probably even love Muhoozi. Because Muhoozi is an accomplished army officer. Sandhurst trained. A four-star general. And then you are projecting him as some regular guy who does policing work. I think you are being unfair to this gentleman. So that's why you are being unfair, because for you who say you are his enthusiast,
9: Muhoozi is being patriotic.
10: No, that's not true. So those of you who say you are his enthusiasts, you should be working to defend his image and the image of this country, as because Muhoozi being a chief of defense forces is significant for us as a country. He needs to be protected, so that his that office of CDF needs to be protected. But you guys, you drag him into all these petty things, and you have some of your people quarreling on social media, and you are like, but sure, are you sure these are being done by Muhoozi as our CDF? Do these people actually like him, or they are actually trying to use him to be able to achieve their political objectives? So it's the same thing with this campaign, that all that you are saying. And I saw the most precise articulation of this narrative was made by Andrew Mwenda in his independent column, The Last Word, for the last week, where he said that Muhoozi ordered the arrest of Anita Mong. And he described the effort as unprecedented. He says it was unprecedented, a bold decision, and a stubborn decision. And I'm saying, sure, even Andrew Mwenda, I mean, arresting a thief, there's nothing unprecedented or bold about arresting a thief. A thief is a thief, whether you are a speaker, whether you are an MP or a chairman of C5, or a regular guy like me and Kenneth. So the narrative that people are trying to drive, that, we have an anti-corruption czar called Muhoozi. In fact, if Muhoozi was to be the was to take the crown, which maybe he needs, and the Pirau people need him to take.
9: It's not Pirau, PLU.
10: PLU. Yes. If he was to take, then you guys would be voting for this gentleman now to be appointed Inspector General of Police, because he can still exercise the same power, and then he goes for these guys. But to turn the UPDF into a regular policing force dealing with regular crime called corruption, I think you are being unfair to someone who is as accomplished as Mhozi.
8: All right, let's go back to the Honorable Mulumba. Honorable Mulumba, what would be your quick response?
9: My quick response is, first of all, I want to say this, that Kabanda, PLU, is a component of NRM. And it's a pressure group. And the Kabanda...
10: It's an NRM pressure group.
9: Yes, actually, Kabanda is an NRM member.
10: You are being unfair to someone who is as accomplished as Mhozi.
8: All right, let's go back to the Honorable Mulumba. Honorable Mulumba, what would be your quick response?
9: My quick response is, first of all, I want to say this, that Kabanda, PLU, is a component of NRM. And it's a pressure group. And the Kabanda...
10: It's an NRM pressure group.
9: Actually, Kabanda is an NRM member of parliament. So when he's saying that, he's not just saying it as PLU, but it's building a consensus, and NRM is going to have a meeting, a caucus meeting, where they're going to decide who is going to be speaker. I think when you listen to the president when he was swearing in, it was very, very clear. The president is frustrated with corruption, and he said, this is Chisanja, no corruption, and this is Chisanja, no sleep. Now, when he came up with Chisanja, no corruption, Chisanja, no sleep, with all those dignitaries, they came and they said, you know what, when they realized what was happening, what Anita had amassed, it actually became a security threat. And by the way, when you look at the military establishment, the CDF is the commander of all those forces.
8: Anita's wealth was a security threat.
9: Oh, yes, it's a security threat.
8: Can you define that for us?
9: You know, when somebody has all that money, and somebody was saying, how can you have liquidity, which is bigger than what government has?

0: know, the money that they are discovering is endless. It can cause inflation, it can cause disturbances, it can cause so many things. And that's why they're investigating it. But now, having said that, for me, the frustration that we have, we want all the people who are involved to be brought to book.
1: Like who? Give us some names.
0: We know the Parliamentary Commission was involved. We want to see what was the Auditor General doing. What was the, you know, for example, were all these properties declared by the IGG?
1: To the IGG.
0: To the IGG?
1: Mm.
0: If they're not declared, what was the IGG doing? We want to know financial intelligence.
2: If they are not declared, would know where they are? Would he know there? Where would the IGG know where they are?
0: They would, because some of these things have been they've been talking about them in the media. They've been talking them in the media. It is not just declaring your wealth and somebody just keeps quiet. If somebody is saying, like, the serialization of the money that has been stolen, if

0: Bank of Uganda must devise a way to know where is the money going.
1: You know, I think you're asking too much.
0: No, it's not asking too much.
2: No, you know what I'm saying? That's what I'm saying. Medi speaking like he's not in the government.
3: 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We're going to go for a quick break. When we return, we'll continue reflecting on the issues that have continued to unfold. Honorable Medi Mulumba is still insisting that the institutions are not doing their work. But some people will actually say they have been overpowered and domineered by the presidency, because there is one particular inspector general of government, Lady Justice Mulia Gonja. When she was leaving office, she said she has been trying to catch the thieves, but they run and hide behind the presidency. Let's go for a quick break. Keep your comments coming by the WhatsApp line 0703-090-090. 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
1: Well, we're glad that you're still with us on Spectrum Live on Radio 1 FM 90. My name is Kenneth Anderson Lukwaga, and I have two guests in studio today. The Honorable Medi Mulumba is the chairperson of the NRM in Luka District, that is in Busoga. Served this country as a member of parliament, but as also a member of the commission at the Uganda Human Rights Commission. Also in studio, Mr. Godbert Mushabe, associate director at the Great Lakes Institute for Strategic Studies. He's also a pundit on governance and development matters. We are looking at the fight against corruption in our country. In light of what has been happening, what continues to happen to the former Speaker of Parliament, Anita Among. Now, Honorable Medi Mulumba, let me also begin with you on this issue. There's been a notion that what we are seeing now is more political than the fight against corruption. The NRM simply wanted to kick out Anita Among, replace her. She had become so powerful, possibly aim was to become president at a certain point, and therefore in the politics of succession she had to be eliminated, and the opportunity that presented itself is her handling of public resources. What would you say about that?
0: What I would say, first of all, one item I wanted to respond to. I think General Muhoz, first of all, came up clearly and said he abhorred corruption, and then later he said that he has withdrawn, revoked his support for Anita because of corruption. And
2: Medi, don't mislead us.
1: He didn't state clearly why, when he endorsed,
2: you are saying he didn't know that Anita was corrupt when he endorsed.
0: You and me don't know.
1: Let's use the word allegedly corrupt. Because she has not yet been convicted.
0: Allegedly corrupt. Mm. Now I think maybe by that time he had realized that the rot was extremely too much. And really, I cannot fault him for saying that he wants to fight corruption. In this regard, everybody should come up.
1: Is it the Trump card to propel him into the politics
0: In this country, I've seen so many things. People are always hiding in politics. We always politicize things. There's a time when some people stole money for Gavi funds. People from their areas came and they say, they begged, they said, our son, our

0: son, our son.
1: But he was their son.
0: Yes,
1: he
0: was, yeah, but they said,
1: was there anything wrong with that?
0: Forgive our son.
1: No, was there, no, was there
0: anything? They said it was politics. Hmm? They released those people. Now here, we are seeing Anita being probed for the whatever. The king of Viteso had first of all come up saying that we leave our daughter.
2: Mm.
0: Now, it is easy for somebody to say they are politicizing, but suddenly we are going to have another speaker. And that speaker is not going to be maybe Muhoozi, is going to be some other member, some other member of parliament,
2: mm,
0: who is going to be elected as a speaker.
2: You are chairperson of the NRM in Luka,
0: yes,
2: this week.
0: Yes, by,
2: surely, if there is anyone who understands whether Anita was becoming so powerful politically within the political party, it should be someone like you. Was he becoming a political threat?
0: A threat to who?
2: To the establishment.
0: I think in NRM, the most powerful person in NRM is Museveni. There's no doubt about that. I doubt whether Anita was a threat to Museveni. But Anita was a threat to the country.
1: How?
0: Anita's money was a threat to the country. And then the country moved in. They say, you know, with this corruption, for me, actually, my issue is, like you're saying, has the fight started?
1: Wait a minute, let me conclude this point.
2: I'm going to come to you.
0: Has the fight started? I want the fight to start, and I want the fight to be concluded. Because like the IGG said, we are losing 10 trillion every year in corruption. We have more than just Anita. We are losing a lot of money because of people did bogus things in RVR, where I think we are going to lose something like 500 billion.
2: About 800 and
0: 800 billion shillings.
2: Mm.
0: One of those people we brought to book. Some of them are still around. We lost a lot of money in Umemi. And, you know, some people are doing corrupt actions and we lose these cases and we lose out. So I think when we are looking at corruption, why I say it is holistic, I want all those people to go and brought to book. If Muhoozi comes for them, so be it. But we want something to be concluded. There's a prima facie case against those people. You know, there is a prima facie case. Where was this woman getting money? Was getting it from Parliament? Who was giving you the money?
2: Can you tell us how she was getting it from Parliament? What happened?
0: They talked about the serialization. You saw those Parliament. Is it they called it exhibitions? Where they are saying today you got this money from Parliament.
2: But when those exhibitions came out, you knocked them out. You say they were hearsay. You didn't believe it. You didn't believe those people.
0: That was then, maybe.
2: Mm.
0: And, you know, I cannot talk for everybody, but, you know, like, what is coming up? That is the money, you know?
2: Maybe she had
0: covered it up very well, but you cannot cover everything forever. So now it is coming back. You should tell us where you got the money.
2: All right. Goodbye. I want you also to share your thoughts on this. Some people out there think that this matter is more political than fighting corruption. Some people think that Anita Mong had a war chest, was preparing probably to mix up in the succession issues in this country, and that could have been the issue.
1: These are valid perceptions, mainly when you approach it from the point of view of timing. Because Anita Mong has not started stealing or embezzling or appropriating money from yesterday. She has not started. No, seriously. She has been doing this. She has been paying off MPs to do legislation. All those stories are properly documented. The opulent lifestyle is known, so it hasn't been a secret. She was implicated in the stealing of iron sheets
2: from Karamoja.
1: For Karamoja, and she conceded and carried the iron sheets back, and the president said he forgave her. So you can go on and on and on.
2: Mm.
1: So in other words, the fact that all of a sudden they have come up and said, now let's deal with this. They are dealing with the political problem, not the corruption. The corruption the corruption basically comes up because that's the pathway to deal with the political problem, because they needed to deal with the speaker. I think if I was the president, I would do the same thing. I wouldn't want a speaker who accumulates this kind of illicit money and then uses it to influence the politics. And of course, because you see the MPs have become too gullible. They are, all of them, they are behaving like almost like a mob. Today they are like Anita Among the speaker, we are all here. Then Anita Among is arrested today, and they are all attending both functions, and they are like, this is our guy. And I'm like, but chiware, how did this country end up this way? How did we end up that you can have people who are legislators and they don't have character?
0: Nature does not allow a vacuum.
1: It does not allow a vacuum.
2: And by the way, there's a debate there. On if Anita Among had insisted on running for speakership, putting her candidature there, how it would have ended up. There are people who are saying actually she would have put up a big fight.
1: Those are people who don't understand how Museveni runs his politics. If Museveni does not want you to be speaker, you will not. That one I can put my arm here to be chopped. Because in this country right now, power is concentrated in the president, and this is Museveni. And today, by the way, they haven't. Are they not there hobnobbing with both? If Museveni tonight changed, and Medi was an MP, and Museveni said that is the guy that I want, you would see how everybody would be falling off. They would all relocate to Ruka.
0: But you know, you also know very well that the president doesn't work like that. He's not. He's not erratic.
1: So no, as you see, it is his people. It is his people who are erratic. Today, if he has given a signal that he is going to support both, all of them will fall. If the following in the evening he says, no, I have changed my mind, you will see them change. I'm like, okay, this country, we are in a crisis situation. And I think it's President Museveni who can change it, because you see he has, in his attempt to stay in power, he has weakened all the institutions of state that you are mentioning, Medi, that these institutions on their own they can't do anything, so these institutions are all victims of regime longevity politics. So all these are victims. Even Anita Among, by the way, we have to sympathize with her, because you see,
0: you're about to say that Konya is also a victim.
1: No, Konya is a different Konya is a different breed. Anita Among, you see, when you have institutions that are not able to check each other, or an institution like Parliament, where there are no internal accountability and control mechanisms, they expose you as a leader. They expose you. And then you find you are messing up. Even in a small organization, by the way, it will be the same. If you don't put the controls and you know, for you to get a payment, the accountant must raise a voucher, it must be processed. If you were a CEO who picks up a check and every day you are writing the checks, you end up abusing the entire process. So Anita Among is in the same problem, where the parliament has been so weakened and instrumentalized against the people. All these institutions you see, the police, the army, the FIA, the financial intelligence authority, where they are fighting every day. Every day, financial intelligence authority, they are writing to me as God at Great Lakes Institute for Strategic Studies. For me, when the regime became a problem, I decided not to fundraise. So I don't raise money. But then they are coming and they say, God, you have a lot of money. I'm like, you guys, what's the name of your problem? why don't you concentrate on doing things that matter? So what has happened is that these institutions have been weakened and weaponized against citizens. So the guys like Anita Among are just victims, because they have killed the control system. The problem with Anita Among is that she's an enabler. So these medics, you see, they are the enablers of the brokenness that we are seeing. Because you see, when you go and when you come, like by the way, when you come as Pirau, as
0: PRU, not Pirau,
1: when you come as PRU, yeah, when you come as PRU, and you go and disrupt the political party, you know, you're saying NRM is the political party that claimed to win the elections.
0: No, it won the elections.
1: That's a claim.
0: And it was declared.
1: It was declared. It was declared.
0: Yeah.
1: So. It's not the Secretary General of NRM that is announcing that Oboth is going to be our candidate for speak. It is the Pirau person
0: who the PLU person.
1: Yeah.
0: The PLU person say that our candidate is Oboth.
1: Yeah.
0: Now it's going to go to the NRM caucus.
1: So the fact that you have a pressure group that is chaired by the Chief of Defense Forces and it can go out there and interfere with the political process is corruption itself. If you want to know the real corruption that is dangerous to the country, it's that corruption that is embedded in the institutions and structures that have been created. So that corruption becomes structure and it is very difficult to eliminate it because that's structural corruption.
2: Mm.
1: Yeah, everybody is positioning and this one creates this group and the other one creates this one and then the system gives these groups like PRU to have a frontline operation. That is the structure corruption that is basically bringing this country to its knees.
0: By the way, while Jerome Hose is the chairperson of and the founder of PLU, when it was made CDF, somehow it is now Toyota. Who is the actual chairperson?
1: That is immaterial. I'm sorry,
0: it is immaterial.
1: That's immaterial. Yeah?
2: Right.
1: You need to count Ugandans some clever. So
2: Spectrum on Radio 1 FM 90. I think at this point, let's sample some of the comments that are coming in from the listener to see their contribution to this discussion. Our topic of discussion today, we are looking at the fight against corruption. President Yoweri Museveni promised an operation. He actually said, if there is need for a war, I'll go for another war, when he was speaking to the NRM MPs in Chankwanzi. And today we are having a discussion there to try and understand, has that war started? Let's get some of the comments that are coming in. And I want to begin with Duncan. Duncan writes in and says, Ken, I have had Godba for some time, but he appears to be a pessimist and had nothing good has nothing good in Uganda. No wonder he's not even an LOC one. That's a comment from Duncan. Yeah.
1: why does he wish me to be Duncan wishes me to be LOC one?
2: He says you are nowhere.
1: That's not being fair.
2: We have somebody writing here said, if we were to effectively fight corruption, there must be a stronger systems and laws that go beyond public statements and investigations alone. Looking at recent cases involving public officials, many situations often generate public attention but later appear to fade without visible outcomes. There should be strong accountability mechanisms where individuals are required to explain wealth or assets that appear to be inconsistent with their known sources of income. Where assets cannot be reasonably accounted for through due process, appropriate legal action should be followed and recovery of public resources the resources return to the public coffers. Without such systems in place, we may continue feeling that corruption cases begin strong attention but end without any meaningful action. That's Luanga Habat there, listening in from Matuga. Another comment from Moses, who says, good evening, Kenneth. Thanks for the show. Our area in Bulindo, Chiwologoma, Kimwanyi, Nakwero still experiences, well, this is an old message, but let's get this. Good evening, Kenneth. Thanks for the show. My take is that the case of Anita Mong is largely political rather than the intent to fight corruption per se. I will only be convinced if what's unfolding culminates into breaking ground, the syndicate corruption we observe in this country. I'm afraid it might turn out to be an isolated case like any other previous attempts to fight corruption. Remember the Mabati syndicate corruption? How many were prosecuted other than the sacrificial lamb Nandutu? How about that alleged alleged parliament, Minister of Finance syndicate corruption in the national budget making process? How did it end? ETC. We are keenly watching the space. That is Moses, who is listening in from Chira. Sam Bukose writes in and says, "Hello, Ken. Tell to Mushabe that the majority of Ugandans have come to love MK. His actions are no longer political. We also have what's called military operations other than war. Afande Isoke is heading military operations other than war, and he reports to the CDF. CDF should continue cleaning all institutions, and I'm praying that he is made Minister of Defense in the next cabinet as he prepares to become our next president." That is Sam Bukose tuning in from Amsterdam with that particular comment. Odoi writes in and says, "Good evening." He's listening in from Nansana. "Thanks for the program. The only crime of Anita was refusing to step down for Oboth. That's why she was disarmed financially. But we have more corrupt people in Uganda more than Anita, but inside Yellow Bus Company Limited, saying yes to the driver. NB, Anita is going to be appointed in cabinet." Well, in a statement last night, she said she would be ready to serve in any capacity, but some people on social media were saying that should not be accepted. We have another lengthy contribution here by Richard, who says, "Anderson asked Godba to advise Deputy Governor Bank of Uganda to encourage Museveni to implement an immediate currency devaluation for a short period of time. All money kept in houses will come out. Also, foreign currency and exchange should be centralized to Bank of Uganda for some period, and all foreign currency marked, just as the dollar was treated in Afghanistan." That's a comment from Richard there. Many more comments coming in. We have another comment here from Grace. Grace writes in and says, "Good evening, Kenneth, and the guests in studio. Let's first go back to people who took property from DRC Congo. We are paying money even if we didn't get as a country. That's corruption. That's corruption, period." That's Grace Kawanda, who is talking about that famous case about the plunder of the DRC. Patrick Sewanyana writes in and says, "Thanks for the program. Spectrum, I'm tuned in. Thanks for the good show. People are suffering on the street, and you steal the money of the country. That's not good. Let's fight this vice." That's Patrick Sewanyana listening in from Balintuma Road. More comments coming in. And good evening, Spectrum. "I had never been attracted to General MK, but this single action of him positioning himself to fight corruption has made him win my heart, and I will join PLU soon. As ordinary Ugandans, we only want peace, good roads, good health care services, and a befitting education for our children, which enjoyment we are being interfered with by the selfish people like Anita Antoinette Among." That's Aboli Omido with that particular comment. Well, I must state that Miss Anita Among has not yet been convicted, so we may not conclusively say that she's corrupt. Then we have another comment. "Whatever is happening with the speaker has exposed the failures in government system that we have failed to execute, that have failed to execute their mandate." And the message, "Honorable Triple A is basically a victim of circumstances. From her humble background, she welcomed herself on the Royals' dining table, and she only showed bad manners of exhibiting the meals served. The alleged containers with brand new both local currencies through cross the role of a PLU, which isn't even a registered party without even MPs in parliament. In my opinion, let systems work other than individuals." That's Kamogo Fred Keta listening in from Chira municipality. One last comment before we get responses. "Good evening, Radio One. Hope that operation will not only end with Anita Annette Among. More are there. Now, where does the money discovered go to?" That's the question. The money that is being discovered, where will it be going?
1: A good concern.
2: "When is this cleanup going to reach the Ministry of Health?" Somebody is asking, when will this cleanup reach the Ministry of Health? Then we have another comment here. "Good evening, Spectrum. I will only believe that President Museveni is out for an all war against corruption when people like Oboth and the rest are charged for the Karamoja iron sheets."
1: So Oboth was also in the Karamoja iron sheets?
2: There's a list that is making rounds on social media, which shows that he was also a beneficiary. "Good evening, Kenneth. We need to format our leaders and structures to end this cancer." That's Ivan listening in from Nakasongola. Then we have another comment from Irene, who says, "When Betty Kamya wanted to do a lifestyle audit, Museveni's view was contrary. Why has the Rolls Royce all of a sudden become a problem? Corruption is Museveni, and the issue at hand is political." That's a comment from Irene. Well, that's a feedback that we are getting in from the listeners. Very quickly, let me begin with you, Godba.
1: Just a few observations. I mean, I am intrigued by Duncan's proposition. Duncan, you need to wish me well. I really think I respect LC1 chairpersons, but I'm not as

0: aspiring to be one. So really, I think you need to wish me something a little bit bigger, maybe like Medis.
1: I think his argument is that
0: I understand.
1: Inconsequential that you cannot even be an LOC one.
0: Yeah, yeah, no, absolutely, and I take it in good faith.
1: All right.
0: No, but I think let me mention that the colleague who talked about it's actually Duncan who talked about being pessimistic. Eh?
1: Mm.
0: I have had actually many people say, "God, but you are a pessimist," and even me, I warn myself about pessimism. Now, as someone who has spent all my career, I have a career that spans over 30 years, and mainly doing research. And part of that research normally is about scenario building. You build scenarios. You look at the factors and build scenarios of what the future would look like, and quite many of them are comparing with the evidence. Mm. So in other words, I never try to be optimistic where I don't see factors that make me feel optimistic.
1: Right.
0: Now I have argued time and again, and I would want to repeat it. These are the times I've argued and said, President Museveni at this moment, you know, President Museveni is, I call him our good leader past prime time. So it is a good leader, but his time is gone.
1: Mm.
0: And even if he wanted to create a corruption-free system, he has no capacity to create it because he runs an organization that is corruption itself. That's why I say NRM is a corruption enterprise. The way it's structured, the way it's organized.
1: All right.
0: Yeah, it's so you cannot just fight corruption without dealing with the structural conditions that make all this hemorrhage possible.
1: All right, Honorable Mulumba, your final say as we come to the end of this show.
2: Thank you very much.
1: Mm.
2: What I want to say, the fight has taken off in the sense that high-level figures like the speaker are now publicly being investigated, and they are actually even announcing, saying that now they are not going to run for speaker because they've known that it is serious. It's unfortunate, though, that you have the judiciary and other institutions. Like everybody is saying, they are weak and sluggish. We want them to be more vibrant.
1: All right.
2: If we want a sustained fight against corruption.
1: All right.
2: Wait a minute. When it comes to General Muhoozi, what we need right now is a fight against corruption. If he is going to lead the fight against corruption conclusively,
1: so be it.
2: So be it.
1: All right. With that, we come to the end of Spectrum. Thank you very much, my dear guests, and the listener for tuning in, but also contributing to this discussion. Tomorrow, same time, another topic will be on air. Stay tuned, Radio 1 FM 90, because the news in English with Miss Josephine Dagano is up next. Thereafter, we'll have the Soul Train with BB Junior.
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2: The management of Uganda Electricity Transmission Company, UETCL, informs the general public that it is risky and unsafe to conduct any activity under or within the Wayleaves corridor of any high-voltage transmission line. These corridors measure 20 meters, 30 meters, 40 meters, and 60 meters for the 66 kV, 132 kV, 220 kV, and 400 kV respectively. Management has learned that these corridors are being encroached into by some members of the public to carry out their daily activities. These various activities include building both permanent and temporary structures, establishing car bonds, bricklaying, excavation, dumping, tipping, planting vegetation exceeding 6 feet in height, among others. Note that any person who violates the above will be prosecuted in accordance with the law. UETCL advises those intending to carry out any development activity within the vicinity of any high-voltage transmission line to seek guidance from the Wayleaves office located at Plot 10, Hannington Road, or call our toll-free line 0800-277-002. UETCL, transmitting for transformation.
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4: The news on Radio 1, I'm Josephine Ndagano. The U.S. Embassy in Kampala has temporarily suspended all visa operation effective today following the ongoing Ebola outbreak. Last week Friday, the Ministry of Health confirmed one death in an Ebola case. It said it was imported from Congo. According to the World Health Organization, at least 100 deaths have been reported in an Ebola outbreak in the Democratic Republic of Congo, with more than 390 cases suspected. The current strain of Ebola is caused by the Bundibugyo virus, for which there are no approved drugs or vaccines. At least 6 Americans have been exposed to the Ebola virus during the outbreak in the DR Congo. In a statement, the embassy in Kampala says the pause includes applications for immigrant visas as well as non-immigrant visas for tourists, business travelers, students, exchange visas, visitors, and all other non-immigrant categories. The embassy notes that affected visa applicants have been notified. Aringa South Member of Parliament, Arion Odria, calls for urgent and comprehensive investigations into the alleged corruption within the Ministry of Finance and the Office of the Auditor General. Odria, who had also expressed interest for the position of Speakership in the 12th Parliament, claims that some officials in the Ministry of Finance, the Auditor General's Office, and some parliamentary directors have allegedly facilitated and sustained corruption in Parliament. His claims follow recent investigations into corruption allegations against outgoing Speaker Anita Among.
5: I must send this message to MK that the next move should be and is going to be Ministry of Finance. Ministry of Finance should get ready. Auditor General should get ready. We need to clean up this country without fear or favor. Back to Parliament. The 12th Parliament should be a different Parliament for this country. We want the clerk to Parliament to be checked, to be investigated. Office of Director Finance of Parliament, who has been the only coordinator of Anita Among in the entire system. Office of Director Communications, Chris Obore of Parliament, to be checked against corruption.
4: Meanwhile, opposition political parties, People's Front for Freedom and the Forum for Democratic Change, attribute the ongoing actions against former Speaker of Parliament Anita Among to NRM internal succession political fights. The acting leader of PFF, Elias Lukwago, says that Anita Among has been eliminated for her political plans that would cause a change to those that President Museveni wants to succeed him. Lukwago has also questioned the choice of both as Speaker of the 12th Parliament, suggesting that he will not Kampala.
6: Now, Mr. Museveni is shedding off the old scheme and coming up with a new brand, the less tainted image. Because Anita Among had been exposed internationally.

0: locally, and the utility values had gone to almost zero because of that high marginal propensity to steal. Because of both is a little sophisticated compared to Anita Among. Anita Among, who was overwhelmed by village excitement. But Oboth, she was at the forefront of removing the age limit. He is the one who tabled the UPDF amendment bill before parliament in total violation or negation of the Supreme Court decision. And he's a lawyer. He knew what he was doing. He is on the list of the Mavati scandal. So how different is he from Anita Among?
1: Its part, the FDC party says that the accusations of corruption against Anita Among have been facilitated by the NRM party, which watched as she, MS Wealth vice chairman in charge of Western Region, Robert Centenary, also says that the fight against corruption must be holistic and not just a political weapon.
2: Speaker that they were endorsing in Mukono over the weekend, because he was one of the beneficiaries of the Mabat. Only three were prosecuted and only one was convicted. She's in Luzira. Where is the moral high ground of President Museveni in the fight against corruption? When you date back, we have ministers, the Jim Mwezis, the Sam Kutesas, who had even been impeached by parliament, but he reappointed them. It is only the blind who will believe this story of the fight against corruption, Chisanja no sleep. These are just slogans.
1: Government resolves to revise salaries of secretaries in public service following the continued outcry of administrative professionals over poor pay. The permanent secretary, Ministry of Public Service, Catherine Bitarakwate, revealed that the salary enhancement will be rolled out in a phased manner, beginning with the cadres, effective next financial year. Under their umbrella body, the Association of Secretaries and Administrative Professionals in Uganda, they have consistently lamented the major salaries despite the high cost of living. According to Bitarakwate, the government is ready to support the demands of the profession, ranging from ICT training, AI promotions, among other aspects that help in improving service delivery.
3: This money has already been budgeted for and communicated by the Ministry of Finance. Then the others, we're going to move down to U3, and the others, within the course of the financial year, you will hear what next is coming. So we are on course. For the professional training, as you are aware, we started the professional development committees, and there is one for this cadre. I have recommended to the president of the association that let us receive a curriculum for what we can do in order to immediately actualize the training in ICT and other relevant courses.
1: And elsewhere, thousands of Kenyan commuters have been stranded and businesses paralyzed as public transport operators went on a nationwide strike to protest against recent increases in the cost of fuel. Key roads in the capital, Nairobi, remained largely empty, forcing some commuters to walk to work, with other parts of the country also affected by the transport crisis. Businesses in parts of Nairobi remain shut, and schools asked the students to stay at home. Protesters have been barricading roads and lighting fires on the roads as the protests continue. Next is All Train with Bibi Junior.
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It's only 14 minutes after 8. And welcome to the Soul Train on Radio 1. So Monday evening, BB Junior is with you. And it's also the 18th day of the month of May. And on the Soul Train, we are ready to get rolling with, of course, the finest soul music. All you have to do is to sit back, relax. Let's enjoy the memories. We'll be listening to Evelyn King, with Dennis Edwards, BB and Cece Wines, Paul Kamba. But right now, let's listen to Evelyn King with Giving You My Love.

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4: BBC News with Govinda Gill. The Trump administration is setting up what the Justice Department has described as an anti-weaponization fund. It's designed to compensate people the department believes were unfairly targeted for prosecution for political or ideological reasons. It's part of a settlement that's seen President Trump drop a $10 billion lawsuit against the U.S. tax agency. From Washington, Bernd de Boosman reports.
5: President Trump, his sons, and the Trump Organization first filed the lawsuit in January, claiming that both the IRS and Treasury Department had failed to prevent the leak of their tax returns to media outlets. According to the Justice Department, the case was settled in exchange for the creation of an over $1.7 billion fund to compensate people it believes were subject to unfair investigations under previous administrations. While Trump's legal team said that the settlement is for the benefit of the American people, Democrats have moved to block the dismissal and describe the money as a slush fund for political allies, including some charged or convicted in relation with the January 6, 2021 riot at the U.S. Capitol.
4: Kenya's interior minister says at least four people have been killed and dozens more injured during a nationwide transport strike over a steep rise in fuel prices linked to the Iran war. Kipchumba Murkomen said investigations into the circumstances were ongoing. Police arrested over 200 people. Akisa Wandera is in Nairobi.
6: The strike brought parts of Kenya to a standstill with buses, minibuses and motorcycle taxis withdrawing their services. In Nairobi and other major cities, many commuters were forced to walk long distances to work. In some areas, roads were blocked with burning tires and barricades, and police were deployed to clear key roads. Clashes were reported as officers moved in to disperse crowds. Kenya's Energy and Petroleum Regulatory Authority last week raised retail fuel prices by more than 20% after a previous price hike in April.
4: The health authorities in the Democratic Republic of Congo say an American doctor is among the latest confirmed cases of Ebola in the east of the country. The outbreak, which has been declared an international public health emergency, has killed more than 90 people so far. Thomas Mukwana reports.
7: Most of the deaths have been reported in three towns in the DRC's eastern province of Ituri, where the World Health Organization has declared a public health emergency of international concern. The Africa Center for Disease Control has issued a high-risk rating for countries in eastern Africa after two cases were confirmed in neighboring Uganda. Rwanda closed its border after a positive case was detected in the nearby Congolese town of Goma. Kenya and South Sudan have enhanced surveillance and screening at all points of entry. Of the six Americans reported to have been exposed to Ebola, one is said to have symptoms.
4: World News from the BBC. A jury in California has ruled against Elon Musk in his lawsuit against OpenAI. The world's richest man had accused the artificial intelligence company of straying from its original mission to benefit humanity. But the jury found he had brought his case too late. The trial was seen as an important moment for the future of the AI industry. A court in London has heard that an Iranian opposition journalist was stabbed and wounded by two Romanian men operating on behalf of Tehran. The men deny the charges. Daniel Sanford reports.
8: The prosecution said that George Stana and Nandito Badea, both in their 20s, flew in from Bucharest to carry out the attack in March 2024. Duncan Atkinson KC told the jury it was not a random assault, but a planned and targeted attack that was part of a campaign of Iranian terror in the UK. The victim, Puria Zarati, was a senior journalist at Iran International, a Persian-language TV station based in London, linked to Saudi Arabia and the Iranian opposition.
4: The only person ever charged in the assassination of the Congolese independence leader, Patrice Lumumba, has died before he could stand trial. 93-year-old Etienne Davignon, a former Belgian diplomat, was accused of involvement in the extrajudicial killing of Mr. Lumumba in 1961. He's always denied the charge. Two women in Britain have made allegations to the BBC they were raped during the filming of the popular reality TV show Married at First Sight UK. A third woman's described an allegation of non-consensual sex act. The show sees relationship experts couple up contestants who've met for the first time during a mock wedding ceremony. The BBC found the independent broadcaster Channel 4 was aware of some allegations before episodes were broadcast. Channel 4 had described them as wholly uncorroborated and disputed. BBC News.
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0: 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It's only 11 minutes after 9, and a warm welcome to the Rhythm of the Night on Radio 1. BB Junior is with you on this Monday evening, and we will be together all the way till midnight, enjoying great songs and great memories. So sit back, relax, and let's enjoy this Monday evening. I'll take in your greetings the next hour to send them to our Facebook page. It's Radio 1 FM 90. And then you can also send your greetings to our WhatsApp number here in the studio. It's 0703-090-090. This hour, we will enjoy music from Lionel Richie. We have Usher, Will Downing. And right now, let's listen to Bonnie Taylor with Making Love Out of Nothing at All.
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1: Let's take a look at the weather for this this Monday evening. It's going to be a partly cloudy night tonight. Temperatures are 21 degrees. They will drop further to 18 degrees rather. That is later on tonight. And Tuesday, we do have moderately sunny conditions during the course of the day. Temperatures will max at 27 degrees centigrade and minimums will be 18 degrees centigrade. This will affect areas of Kampala, Entebbe, Jinja, Masaka, Wakiso, Mitiana, and its surrounding areas. That's the weather on FM 90 Radio on this Monday evening.
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0: 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You're with BB Junior on the Rhythm of the Night. Still enjoying great songs and great memories in the next hour. I'll take in your greetings. Just send them to our WhatsApp number. It's 0703-090090. And I'll get to play you music from Dolly Parton, Annie Murray. We have Willie Nelson. And if you love R&B, have Robin S., Pat LaBelle, and Kenny Latimore.
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You're on the rhythm of the night on Radio 1 with BB Junior. Still enjoying great songs and great memories still to come. Music will be from Johnny Gill, Kenny Latimore, and I'm taking your greetings as well to send them to our WhatsApp number in the studio. It's 0703 090 090.

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You're with BB Junior on The Rhythm of the Night. Still to come, we have Teddy Pendergrass, Jeffrey Osborne, and Jazz Disawa.

0: 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It's only 9 minutes to midnight. The rhythm of the night comes to an end for this Monday evening. It returns again tomorrow, starting 9, only on Radio 1 FM 90. We have the BBC News at midnight. And in the next hour, more great songs and great memories. Do have yourselves a good night. And here is Nothing Better Than Love by Luther Vandross and Gregory Hines.
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1: Elon Musk has lost his legal case against OpenAI, the artificial intelligence company he co-founded and later accused of straying from its original mission to benefit humanity. A jury in California found he was too late in bringing the case against OpenAI's boss, Sam Altman. Each man accused the other of trying to benefit financially from the huge surge in AI over the past 3 years. Here's our technology correspondent, Lily Jamali.
2: The jury ruling that because he filed those claims too late, years after the alleged harms had been caused, that those issues were basically moot, that he didn't file these claims in time, and so the statute of limitations had expired. This is interesting because when we were listening to his testimony over the last 3 weeks, the issue of the statute of limitations came up, but it was not something that the defense really hammered home until closing arguments on Thursday. They went, probably spent a good hour talking about that one issue in front of jurors, and obviously it resonated pretty significantly.
1: President Trump says he's postponed a planned attack on Iran scheduled for Tuesday after the leaders of Qatar, Saudi Arabia and the UAE asked him to hold off. Our North America editor Sarah Smith has the details.
3: Donald Trump spoke to the leaders of Qatar, Saudi Arabia and the United Arab Emirates before announcing he had put renewed military action on hold. He said his Middle East allies had told him they believed a deal was possible with Iran that would be acceptable to the United States and countries in the region. 24 hours earlier, after speaking to the Israeli Prime Minister Benjamin Netanyahu, he had warned Iran that the clock is ticking and that they better get moving or there won't be anything left of them.

0: The elimination of Iran's nuclear program to make sure it can never develop nuclear weapons has always been President Trump's bottom line. He said this would be included in the proposed deal.
1: The Trump administration is setting up a compensation fund for people it believes were unfairly targeted by previous administrations for political reasons. It's part of a settlement that's seen him drop a $10 billion lawsuit against the US tax agency over the leaking of his tax returns in 2017. Bernd de Boosman is in Washington.
2: President Trump, his sons, and the Trump Organization first filed the lawsuit in January, claiming that both the IRS and Treasury Department had failed to prevent the leak of their tax returns to media outlets. According to the Justice Department, the case was settled in exchange for the creation of an over $1.7 billion fund to compensate people it believes were subject to unfair investigations under previous administrations. Democrats have moved to block the dismissal and describe the money as a slush fund for political allies, including some charged or convicted in relation with the January 6th riot at the U.S. Capitol.
1: World news from the BBC. A nationwide transport strike in Kenya is expected to continue into Tuesday after late-night negotiations ended without agreement. Taxi drivers dismissed a government proposal to reduce diesel fuel prices by 10 Kenyan shillings. Much of the country was brought to a standstill on Monday in protest at a steep rise in fuel prices linked to the Iran war. The government in the Democratic Republic of Congo has sharply increased the number of deaths linked to the current Ebola outbreak in the east of the country. A spokesman said 118 people had died and cases are now being reported over a wider area. But Kinshasa says response teams are on the ground working to trace suspected infections. It's urged the public not to panic. The United States has issued fresh sanctions targeting Cuba's intelligence agency, government officials and ministers. The move announced hours after the Cuban president insisted that Cuba posed no threat to the US will further increase pressure on the communist-run island and its beleaguered economy. Our global affairs reporter Mimi Swaby has more details.
3: The US Treasury announced the measures days after the head of the CIA held talks in Havana with Cuban officials, including the head of the intelligence agency. It seemed a tentative step of progress. However, Washington's pressure on Havana has since intensified, with the island's president hitting back, warning that military action against Cuba would lead to a bloodbath with incalculable consequences for the region. Cuba is reported to have acquired more than 300 military drones able to attack U.S. warships and bases, including Guantanamo Bay.
1: Lebanon's health ministry says Israeli attacks have now killed more than 3,000 people in the country since late February. Israel says it's targeting the Iran-backed Shia militant group Hezbollah, but many civilians have been killed, some in what Lebanese authorities say are deliberate attacks. BBC News.
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